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3: 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Mission Valley, San Diego at San Diego Football Club versus FC Dallas. 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Just look for the hometown radio icon in the lower right-hand corner. Wherever you might be listening, summertime San Diego cannot be beat. A warm day into a warm evening. Western Conference matchup, a rematch from earlier this season. The return match, SDFC FC Dallas splitting points. A 3-3 draw in Frisco, Texas back in March. San Diego Football Club enters the day in 13th place. 4 wins, 7 losses, 5 draws, 17 points. FC Dallas is in 5th. A much improved Dallas team from the team that we might remember from last year. 7 wins, 4 losses, 3 draws on 26 points. Coming up on the kickoff show, it's been a busy day. It's been a busy week for San Diego Football Club. There's news to talk about. You're going to hear from one of SDFC's most recent signings, Elias Ashouri. He is going to stop by and talk to us about being introduced here in San Diego. So we'll get into all of the news. We're going to get to our coaches' conversation coming up here shortly. But news, lots of news. Let's start there. Different looking roster even than it was 48 hours ago. 3 players added, including SDFC's third ever designated player. And that player, as mentioned, Tunisia's men's national team winger, Elias Ashouri, guaranteed through 28 and 29. Had a press conference earlier today. We will hear him when we go inside of the six. He was just playing for Tunisia at the FIFA World Cup. Designated player contract from FC Copenhagen. Shorty signed through June of 29. He's going to be added to the roster. Might take a minute. He's not available tonight. Might take a week or two, pending his P1 visa international transfer for certificate. Also, yesterday, SDFC announced that the club has acquired defender, one of the great names in the sport, Dagger Dan Thorhausen. He is on the roster tonight. Guaranteed through June 28, most recently with CF Montreal. As a matter of fact, played here the season opener at Snapdragon Stadium. And SDFC also announced today that the club, or yesterday, that the club had signed goalkeeper Marcus Alstrup, guaranteed through the rest of this season, club option for the 2027 sprint season and the 27-28 season. Danish league, Danish-born, played in the Danish Superliga. So 3 new players, one of them available tonight. When we get to the starting 11s, we'll tell you who is in and who's in, who's out. But first, let us get to the scouting report as we are welcoming in FC Dallas. Scouting report brought to you by Adriana's Insurance, official sleeve partner of San Diego Football Club. This is game 4 of a 9-game stretch for FC Dallas, playing away from Toyota Stadium, their home field since 2005. Major renovations. They won't be back. The Toros will not be back until September 5th. They are led by Peter Musa, the Croatian international. Hat trick against SDFC in March. Current Golden Boot leader with 13 goals. SDFC's job, keep it that way, send him out of town on 13. One major change since we last saw Dallas goalkeeper made a trade with San Jose. Danielle, the great Brazilian keeper, a win now move, quality from front to back. Last time out, SDFC, just another excruciating loss midweek at Colorado Rapids. 1-0, losing essentially at the death. And for FC Dallas, it was a 2-2 draw at Providence Park. Without further ado, let us get into tonight's coaching conversation with head coach Mike Ivatis, where we started by talking about the midweek match and a recap against the Colorado Rapids.
4: I think it was two really good teams playing against each other, two teams that want to have the ball. I was really happy with our overall performance, considering it's the first competitive game back. You know, we give ourselves a chance to win the game away in altitude. You know, we found moments to press high, but we were definitely in a mature mid-block a little bit more. We created some interesting situations, didn't give away a ton of big chances, although they had more of the ball than we're used to in a game. And then in the build-up, I think they pressed us really well. We had trouble turning our breakthroughs into chances in the first half. And then around 60th minute, we start creating some pretty big chances, which I think is what we wanted more consistently from the whole game. At the end of the day, we fall asleep a little bit on a set piece. We drop points, and yeah, we got to learn from that.
5: Doesn't happen often, almost never, that you guys are on the smaller side of the possession. And I don't know if that's by design or if we want to give Colorado credit for that. Was it the biggest priority for you guys going into that match? Because I know you've talked a lot about playing in the mid-block and, you know, being defensive a little bit. Not negative, but maybe just being a little bit more defensive-minded.
4: It wasn't that at all. It's when you play Colorado, they press you high, so your breakthroughs are going to come pretty fast. So that's going to limit the number of passes you have, compared to a normal game. Where we struggled a little bit was we didn't probably build enough pressure, out of our mid block. So they had, kind of some longer sequences, of possession, than we would have wanted. But they didn't really create much threat. And then we also probably rushed things too much when we got them low. So, you know, the moments we got them low is when we needed to really start dominating the ball. But at the end of the day, I think it was 52%, 48%. It's pretty marginal until you start getting below the 46%. At the end of the day, it's just two good teams playing against each other.
5: Not to dwell on the decision, we were as confused in the booth as you were. You know, if you watch a lot of Arsenal, I guess, yeah, it looks like standard operating procedure. But for you, when you talk about the moment where Yepi gets taken down, there's a VAR review, play on, says the referee. Does it end there for you? You vent your frustration? Or do you seek out some clarity and try to find out what exactly is going on? Because you seem to think that it should have been called one way, not just because you're the coach of San Diego Football Club, but because of the way the rules are structured.
4: Yeah, I mean, I said what I said in my post game because clearly we're seeking some clarification. And at the end of the day, we got a response and it was the wrong decision and there was accountability. So it doesn't change anything, but I can live with it now.
5: Quick turnaround. Here comes FC Dallas. Pretty good team. Peter Musa is leading the league in goals scored. Let's talk a little bit about the challenge of facing Dallas and having to change the chip, as you say.
4: Yeah, really direct team, good high-pressing team, just very combative in everything they do. So we're going to have to be ready for their direct play. We need to get more pressure on the ball earlier because obviously we want to prevent them from hitting comfortable balls in behind. And then we need to be sharp on the back line in terms of winning our races, winning first balls, winning second balls. It's also a crossing team, so we need to be sharp in our defending the crosses. And then with the ball, once we break their high press, find the moments where we really capitalize on those breakthroughs to make sure that the chances are as clear and as big as possible. And then find the moments as we get into a mid block and when we get into get them into a lower block where we can really make them suffer and make them run around a bit.
5: Why is Musa so good?
4: He's just a top talent. I think he smells the game well. He's works hard for the team. But mostly I think he's mostly because he's very clever. He's a big, powerful, but clever guy. To find the right spaces in the box, to find the right spaces in the counterattacking situations. And then he's just so clean and calm in his finishing.
5: Feels like the club could use a three-point performance here at home, especially in front of the home crowd. First time back in well over 2 months. Where you guys are approaching the halfway point of the season.
4: Yeah, it's urgent from yesterday on. So at the end of the day, we go for the win. Winning your games at home is important if you want to be a playoff team.
5: New addition to talk about, and that would be an Icelandic player, Dagur Dan Thorhalsson. Saw him, I think, earlier this season with Montreal. I added to the squad. What can you tell us?
4: Yeah, right fullback, solid in his fundamentals and his technique, very clean. Can do well getting in attacking third. Just a really balanced fullback. Had some really good seasons with Orlando. a few years back. And yeah, we're really excited to help him get back to his best because we think that he'll make the squad stronger.
5: And a designated player added into the mix as well. It's been reported. Now we can talk about it. Elias Achuri?
4: Achuri, yes. Elias Achuri is coming from Copenhagen, left winger, very quick player, 1v1. Works hard in the pressing, good pressing player as well. He's had some very good seasons in Denmark in the Superliga, and we think he fits really well from a talent and character perspective. Now it's a matter of just he comes from a break after the World Cup with Tunisia, so making sure that we get him up to speed little by little so we can get the best at.
5: And what do you like best about his style of play?
4: Yeah, he's just a direct player. I think he's going to require a lot of respect from the opponent in terms of, if they're going to leave us 1v1 all over the pitch.
5: Mikey, good luck against Dallas.
4: Yeah. Thank you. Appreciate it.
3: That was the coach's conversation with head coach Mikey Bottas. When we come back, we're going to go inside of the six and you will hear our conversation with Elias Achuri, the newest designated player introduced today. We had a chance to chat with him, find out what kind of player and person he is. 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
6: Coach Steven Jackson and the DMV Trilogy face off against two-time MVP Michael Beasley and the defending champion Miami 305 in a must-win game for both teams. Then the battle for Texas as Greg Monroe, Coach Nancy Lieberman, and the Dallas Power take on Jonathan Simmons and the Houston Righands. 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
3: Welcome back to Snapdragon Stadium. FC Dallas in town. San Diego Football Club took down FC Dallas twice last year. A draw earlier this year. So two wins, no losses, and the lone draw on a crazy rotated game caught in between the Toluca Conca Champions matches, if you recall. really rotated squad for head coach Mike Ivadas down at Toyota Stadium. Tonight, not so much. We'll get to the starting 11s coming up here in a little bit. But aside from the match itself, the news of the day is the new designated player. He was introduced at a press conference earlier today here at Snapdragon Stadium. He's going to be introduced in front of the crowd coming up here momentarily. His name is Elias Achuri, and we had a chance to chat with him as we go inside of the six.
5: Elias, nice to meet you. Bienvenido a San Diego. How does it feel to be introduced today?
12: It's an honor. It's a privilege to be part of this new project. I'm very happy and I feel proud.
5: I understand that Tyler Heaps looks around the globe looking for talent. We have 15 different nations represented on this roster. So I knew he could find talent. But how did he find you? And how did he approach you? And when was San Diego Football Club first on your radar?
12: I think the clubs have a good connection with Denmark. So I think that's where I find the connection. I've been created something very, very strong, and I'm very, very exciting to be part of this project.
5: And how did he sell San Diego Football Club to you? You've mentioned you were interested in the project and it's new, but what else did he say about the club, its ambitions?
12: Yeah, of course. He said that he have the ambitions to bring very good players to take the next step, because they want to achieve also great things. It's an ambitious club who wants to do great things and win some trophy. So I hope I can do my best on the pitch and help the team to win something.
5: We've seen highlights of you. Maybe not everybody watches the Danish league. You'll forgive them, I'm sure. What kind of player are you? Describe your play to people that are listening.
12: I'm a creative player. They will see directly that I like to dribble. I like to go on a 1v1. I like to put my teammate on the best condition to score goals. And also like to score goals. And I give also everything on the pitch. I like to press also, because I like to have the ball. So I don't like to be standing on the back and waiting for the ball. I always want to play with the ball. So I think I'm on the right place and on the good club.
5: Yeah, sounds like you're on the right club. Tell us, when we think about Anders Dreyer on one side, Marcus Ingvardsson in the middle, you on the left side, what is that group capable of?
12: I think we can achieve great things when you see the players that they are, and when you look at the player I am. We can only think only positive things about this trio. So I hope we can find a connection quickly, because that will be the most important, because football isn't just about putting 11 players on the pitch and let's see what happens. It's also about finding connection, making each other better. And I hope we are going to work on it, and we are going to give everything.
5: San Diego is now home for you. I don't know if you've ever been here before this club came looking for you. What do you know about the city and the region? Because I think one of the fun things for a lot of the players was, it's not just San Diego, it's Tijuana, it's Mexico. There's a lot of culture here. What do you know about the area and what do you think of it so far?
12: Yeah, I really like the fact that it's also maybe half culture, I would say. So I like I've been in Mexico now for the World Cup, and I really like it, the atmospheres, the people in the stadium. So I hope that I can find the same kind of atmosphere in the stadium, because I really love that. I was also playing in Copenhagen, and the fans there, they were also very good. So I'm very, very happy. And about the city, I just know that it's a good place. I know the sun is here. We have good condition. So I'm very happy to be here.
5: Well, if you like Mexican culture, you've also landed in the right city. Copenhagen's known as maybe the best restaurant city in the world. I don't know if you're a restaurant guy, but

0: What do you like to do when you're not playing football?
1: Yeah, I like to go to the restaurant to have time with my family, to enjoy, to relax when it's needed, because sometimes isn't just about football. And to perform also, you need to have sometimes off with the family or do what you like to do. And yeah, I like to spend time with my friends, my family, and that's it.
0: Who was your favorite footballer growing up?
1: My favorite one was Neymar.
0: Neymar
1: Yeah.
0: at PSG or Barca of Neymar?
1: Both of them, like it's an incredible player, and we see those kind of player like every 40 years. So I enjoyed a lot watching him.
0: And lastly, where's the motorcycle?
1: Maybe it's at home, huh?
0: Was that you?
1: Yeah, in my garage. Yeah, I put it in my garage.
0: Thank you very much. Nice to meet you. Welcome to San Diego.
1: Thank you. Thank you so much.
2: All right, there he is, the third designated player in San Diego Football Club history, Elias Ashouri, stopping by. By the way, that was a joke at the end. In case anybody was wondering about the social media presentation of Ashouri, no, he was not actually riding that motorcycle. I know some people thought he was. I'm pretty sure that's not allowed. I'm pretty sure that's one of the clauses of the contract, that you can't go zipping around all the hills out in Hamul and out by the training center. But thank you very much to Elias Ashouri. When we come back, we're going to get you the injury report. We're going to get you closer to kickoff and the starting 11. Stick around. 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
2: From Snapdragon Stadium, it is great to be home. 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I'm sure as we get closer to kickoff, people will find their way inside of Snapdragon Stadium. Let's get to tonight's injury report. 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It's a short segment because it's a short list. Amal Pellegrino, Pablo Cisniega. That's it. That's who's unavailable for San Diego Football Club tonight. Everybody else is available. And one update there, Pablo Cisniega was training yesterday. So it looks like Pablo is working his way back into regular training with the squad for FC Dallas. They are without their captain tonight. Ramiro is out. Ramiro, the Brazilian, is unavailable. He will miss his second consecutive game. Got hurt during the break in a scrimmage, intra-squad scrimmage. So they will be playing a man down and without one of their most impactful players in terms of organization, etc. Who's in the starting 11s? Well, we're going to talk to you about that when we come back. Who's in tonight? Who's on the bench? Who rotated from two midweek matches? We'll find out when we return. 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
2: 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He was introduced before the crowd, asked to say a few words on the mic, and he said, hey, vamos San Diego, excited to be here, and we are hopeful that we can see him sooner rather than later. Again, he is not eligible to play today, will not be eligible, we wouldn't think, next Saturday, so maybe after League's Cup, and hopefully by the time we get back into MLS play after League's Cup. Remember those matches coming up, first one at Club America, and then back home against Club Tijuana here at Snapdragon Stadium. What a night that's going to be. Puebla also making their way to town, so should be a ton of fun as we get set for the starting 11s. For SDFC, it looks very similar to what it did the other night. Not a ton of rotation for head coach Mikey Varas. We are same in goal with CJ Dos Santos from left to right on the back line. Kieran Sargent, Manu Dua, Chris McVay, Oscar Verhoeven in the midfield. Sort of similar. Here's the one change. Oni Valakari's on the left. Jeppe Verskov, El Capitan's in the middle. Alejandro Alvarado starts for the first time since June of 2025. And up top, Alex Mighton, Marcus Ingvardsen, and Anders Dreyer. For FC Dallas, talked a little bit about it during the scouting report. They have upgraded the goalkeeper position. The Brazilian Daniel, who we saw earlier this year from San Jose, four seasons with the Earthquakes. He has been traded in a win now statement move to FC Dallas. Across the back line, it's a straight flat 4-4-2. Norris, Urogidi, Ibiaga, and Moore, Shaq Moore, the former U.S. international. In the midfield, Bin Yamin, Kaik, Kappas, and Valiente. And up top, either 4-4-2 or 4-4-1-1, it'll be Delgado and the current Golden Boot leader, Petr Musa. Petr Musa comes into the match with 13 goals to pace all of Major League Soccer. Didn't start on Wednesday night, starts here tonight. When we come back, we'll get you set for kickoff. Adrian Garcia Marquez, yours truly, Darren Smith, have it for you. 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Kickoff coming up next from Snapdragon Stadium.
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6: It's great that Pedro. Good ball, Tamal. Excellent. Tamal. Goal. They're approaching. They're inside the 18. Diego Luna goes to ground. Shot fired. Saved by Durant.
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2: All right, we are a couple minutes away from kickoff. It is great to be back at Snapdragon Stadium. Shapes up to be a good one here tonight. Good crowd, good energy, ready to rock and roll. Here he is, the voice of San Diego Football Club, Adrian Garcia Marquez. Great to be with you. Great to be back here at Snapdragon Stadium.
6: Always a pleasure to work with you, my Darren Smith. Always invited to the carne asada de ese. Hora de ese. And yes, Ale Alvarado, you mentioned it a little bit earlier. We're excited about his first start here tonight. The starting lineup's going over it. If you just joined us. CJ Dos Santos under the three pipes with Murphy, McVay, Manu, and Bombino. Now we'll see what's in the back, that back line. It's pretty much the same lineup as Kieran Sargent, with Oscar Berhoven as the backs for San Diego FC. But in the middle of the park with Alex Yepe and Ani Balakari. Balakari tonight, I think he's going to give us a better match than what we saw at least on Wednesday night. Alex Might up at the top on the left side with Anders Dreyer. The complement on the opposite side, and Marcus Ingbergs in the point of attack for San Diego FC tonight. So Victor Rivas will be the man with the whistle. And for the other side, Daniel in goal with Moore, Ibiaga, Urgoide, and Norris, that back line in the middle of the park with Capiz and Kike Ferreira. And then Valiente in the middle of the park with Benjamin and Delgado pushing forward to the leading scorer, Peter Musa, who's always a problem, Darren Smith. And tonight, they're going to have to really break down, be on top of that guy, because we saw him sneak through for a hat trick in the past.
2: Yeah, and you know, Adrian, I think really one of the more underrated moves of the World Cup break was the player that you mentioned, Danielle, the goalkeeper, traded from San Jose Earthquakes. We saw him earlier this year. What that tells us and what the FC Dallas media and those that are around the club say, this is now winning now. They don't know how much longer Petr Musa is going to be there. He's going to get all sorts of attention. The Croatian who scored a goal for Croatia in the World Cup, he's expected to get just a ton of attention from European clubs. So they're trying to maximize their time with him, trying to win with him. They feel like they can do something special. SDFC's job is to say maybe down the road, not tonight.
6: And tonight, FC Dallas in the park. The Murph Dragon welcomes FC Dallas, the team that's been picking up points in four out of their last five. One of the better sides, one of the top teams in MLS in the Western Conference. All right, let me be quiet and lay out for a second. Enjoy Frontera SD.
7: Yeah!
6: is on the ground and moving. We are on the air and cruising. Let's do 90 on San Diego Sports 760 live on iHeart Radio app, and I'll read it. And Peter Musa taking the feed from Delgado back to the middle, looking, surveying, and trying to find some room, Capris, to keep it alive and scrambling defensively. San Diego FC moving from left to right.

0: and this is a nice touch pass. Heel pass from Marcus to Anders. Anders opens it up, Verhoeven. Verhoeven back into right channel. Ale Alvarado back to Oscar Verhoeven. Yepe comes in to provide some support. Still moving forward, Oscar Verhoeven to the sideline. From left to right again, San Diego FC moving on your San Diego Sports 760 radio dial. Yepe back to the sideline with Verhoeven. Filters it forward. Dummy ball. Lets it through. And that's Anders with Marcus. And then Aníbal Acardi trying to get that ball forward. Takes a shot. No call. No foul from Victor Rivas. Va through Ale Alvarado. Into the area. Oscar Verhoeven to Anders Dreyer, who tried to cross it. Sent away. First opportunity for San Diego FC off the corner. San Diego FC, instead of 2 minutes, already on attack.
1: Well, we just saw a little bit of counter pressing right there from Alejandro Alvarado. Welcome back, Alejandro. You had played seven times, all of them coming as a substitute. His first start since June of 25 when he did his ACL up in Vancouver. So he is back, and immediately he goes, counter presses, wins back a possession, and now SDFC has the first set piece corner kick opportunity south side of Snapdragon Stadium, near side to us.
0: The delivery from El Paletero. It's still warm, right? Still good enough for some Nieri. Scoop it up. Drop a cherry on it. The delivery. Cleared out. Monodoro. Alex Mayton. Somebody tried to help out. It was Alex Mayton interjecting the ball. He's going to leave the field. Throw in for FC Dallas, dressed in white tonight. And San Diego FC were scrambling, shaking and breaking, trying to save that goal. And they were able to, as Peter Musa is going to be on the hunt all night long, a man with 13 registered so far.
1: Well, and here's the other thing about FC Dallas, Adrian mentioned it during the kickoff show. This is game four of a nine-game road trip of sorts, nine straight matches away from Toyota Stadium. Why? Because the stadium's basically in rubble right now. It's undergoing a major renovation. So normally we see teams, they come in here, do they play to win? How are they playing? Are they playing differently than they play at home? FC Dallas doesn't have that luxury. They have to play like all of these away matches are home matches. So Petr Musa didn't start Wednesday night. He just returned from World Cup play with Croatia. So still about 30 minutes in the match, but they can't afford to play like a, quote, road team. They have to play like a home team because they're not back home until September 5th.
0: Inside of 4 minutes, San Diego FC 0, FC Dallas. The artist formerly known as The Burn. And it's been burning for San Diego FC, a winless streak. And I know all of you feel it at home and on your radio dial, wherever you may be. Thank you for joining us. Jeff Peterska trying to chip it into the area for Alex Mayton. Sent away by FC Dallas' defenses. One again by Kieran Sargent. Sargent tries to feed it to Aníbal Acardi and is sent away. Throw-in from the far sideline. Costa Alvarado on the throw-in. Manodua being pressured. Finds an outlet with Alvarado. Still near that far sideline. Alvarado quickly to Manu. Manu's going to roll it back to the middle. Towards Christopher McVay. He's going to push it across the line. Across that halfway line to Anders Dreyer. El Paletero's going to try to give it a lift. And it's a ricochet changeup deflection. Headed. El Paletero's going to try to give it a lift. And it's a ricochet changeup deflection. Headed again by Yepic. Controlled by San Diego FC. They command the line with Oscar Verhoeven. And Oscar. Yes, Oscar. Oh, being tough back there. 33. As Anders Dreyer takes the feed and makes a run. Manulua a little bit late in finding him. Short pass to McVay. McVay gives it a lift. And brought to his chest like wind by Marcus Inbergs. And goes to Yepic. Yepic left side. Now Kieran Sargent moving upfield with Alex Mike. Far sideline. Nearing the southeast corner. Back to Yepe, into the channel. Yepe surveys, scans for opening. San Diego FC want to fire up the grill. Again, it's going to be Yepe, taken from Kieran Sargent. Terco goes to Alex Mayton. Mayton back to the middle, looking to cross it to Anders Dreyer. The deflection ends up with Ale. One back by Alvarado, and San Diego FC still in command with another throw-in on the far sideline.
1: That's at least two duels already that we've seen Alejandro Alvarado. This now looks like San Diego Football Club. Wednesday night, now Colorado Rapids, totally different team. They care about possession. FC Dallas does not, 29th in the league, but very rare to see the Chroma Azul not win the possession battle. Only has happened twice in MLS play. Seattle last year, Wednesday night in Denver. So better to see the way they normally look here with the ball, creating passes and opportunities.
0: And Alex Wright taking that opportunity. A great pass by Geffey. He can't do anything with it. He loses the possession and now trying to fight back for what they lost was Aníbal Acardi, and he's able to do it with the help of Alex Mayton, who took the deflection. Now Mayton feeds it to Anders. Anders just outside the 18, chips it into the middle, looking for Marcus. Cleared out by FC Dallas. Now Patrick Delgado. Delgado takes it upfield. Ricochet

0: again fighting back. Marcus wins it back. Yepping feeds it into the area. Anibalakari not able to put any thump behind to hit it with the slippers.
1: I was waiting for that. I was just going to take a peek at Adrian and see if he was going to drop a hitter with his slippers. But already, good build-up, good creativity, a lot more early on than I think what we saw in the first 45 minutes against Rapids. Again, different opponent. Dallas doesn't care about a lot of that stuff, but SDFC is back to looking like itself here tonight. Dallas's whole strategy, go direct. Go over the top. They will score with a quickness. They don't care about build-up play. SDFC is the number one build-up team in all of MLS. Most passes per possession. Dallas is way down that list, and yet they still figure out a way to score as much as they do.
0: Anders Dreyer, Marcus Inbarts, and Anders Dreyer. Back to Marcus. Marcus fighting back, winning back. Anders fires off a shot off of a ricochet. Half volley attempt. Daniel's ready, and Daniel freezes. And Daniel is able to just grasp it only because the shot was fired pretty much directly at him. If not, that's goal number one for Anders Dreyer to start tonight.
1: Boy, I wonder, how did he get that shot off? There were bodies everywhere, and yet somehow he still managed to get his laces on it and knock on the door for Danielle. How about that trade?
0: Looks like Danielle. Yes, he's a great keeper. You mentioned it. Just some of the luxuries, I guess, San Jose is able to part with.
1: This started, I think, the season with 5 clean sheets for San Jose earlier this year.
0: All the way back to CJ Dos Santos. Has it on his right foot, slowing it down, dressed in the lime green tonight. And now it's Mano Dua. Dua had a nice performance on Wednesday night. McVay, Bergkowin. They converge on Bergkowin. They're able, and it was Norris who created this. Now Peter Musa is trying to create something with Delgado, and he just missed it. Diving to his right, CJ Dos Santos. Delgado was well off target, but that's what they do, Darren Schmidt. They might let you command the light, but when they have an opportunity, they strike, and they strike quick.
1: And obviously the book on San Diego Football Club this year, Adrian, has been making mistakes in the defensive third, trying to pass their way out of the defensive third. It's who they are. They're not going to change it. And a really good team like Dallas is going to look to capitalize on that. Right there, just an errant pass, just off by a whisker, and they took advantage of it.
0: Okay, another good pass by Chris McVay, trying to push it forward and pass it into Alex Mighton territory, who was moving towards the right side with Anders Dreyer. But now it's going to be FC Dallas taking it across the halfway line. And nice interruption by Anders Dreyer. And it just feels like Anders is starting to find himself again the way he's moving out there.
1: Well, that'd be good to see. As good as he's been, we mentioned it last week, 6 goals, 7 assists, 9 MLS assists. They give him a couple of extras. Off to the All-Star game coming up this week, but I think they're expecting over the remaining 18 matches, expecting a lot from Anders. He's a terror. He still commands a ton of attention. It's a great partnership with him and Marcus, and of course, we met our new DP today.
0: That's right. Elias Ashuri is going to be joining San Diego FC real soon, but today he already made his rounds and making his presence felt, and we hope he makes his presence felt as well, and like he did during the World Cup for Tunisia. Now a pass looking for Alex Might across the halfway line. Well calculated by the former man from Nottingham Forest, and Ibeaga, I believe it was Kaik Ferreira, who's also able to just slow him down with a couple of kicks at his feet. And that infraction captured by Victor Rivas, the man with the whistle tonight. Inside of 10 minutes, still nothing at the Murph Dragon in Mission Valley. It's going to be McVay taking it upfield. Goes to Oscar Bergkowin, leaves it for him right side. Bergkowin back to the channel, and he finds Alvarado. Alvarado, quick cross, a short cross to Anders, filters it into the area for Marcus. Marcus dealing with traffic. Anders tried to feed it one time to Ale. Alvarado intercepted there and brought out again. Well defended by Capis. And FC Dallas with the ricochet again. The deflection ends up with Anders Dreyer. Paladero feeds it to Mighton. Mighton gives it right back to FC Dallas.
1: Yeah, that time, I think if you're Alex Mighton, you probably want to take a touch. I know there's a ton of FC Dallas defenders around him, but there had 3 bodies on Anders Dreyer. And you had a little bit of space there if you're Alex Mighton. You want to move quickly, keep the ball on the ground under normal circumstances, but you really would have to be pinpoint perfect to get that ball to Anders Dreyer between those 3 bodies. Couldn't do it. Giveaway looked like a good opportunity for SDFC to create another chance.
0: Alongside Darren Smith, I'm Adrian Garcia Marquez. San Diego Sports 760 live on the iHeartRadio app. Our engineer tonight, as always, Jack Powers. And with the power of the defenses, yes, CJ Dos Santos calmly steps up, takes that one bounce that was looking for Peter Musa in the area, rolls it out right side. Now it's Oscar Redekoven after touching it to Ale Alvarado. It's going to Yepe Terzko. So good to see Yepe back and at full strength. Yepe feeds it left side, now taking it from CJ. And it's going to be Kieran Sargent and plenty of park in front of him. He hits the carpool lane, takes it across midfield, waits for friends to go to the party. One of them on Balakari. Balakari back to Manolua. Again to Balakari. Balakari back to the middle towards the center circle with Yepe and Ale Alvarado. Alvarado back to Yepe. Yepe scans for openings. Finds a crease. Gives it to Ani. Ani to Anders. Anders getting stuck. Anders surrounded by three. Anders somehow found a way to kind of keep the possession. Ani Balakari's trying to fight back and win back what they lost. And instead, this is a whistle that will favor FC Dallas at 12 minutes, still nil-nil.
1: Well, real close there from Anders. He saw that Marcus Ingvardsson had started making a run straight away, right over the 18-yard box, right where the penalty arc is, the D on the defensive third. And he saw him. He did have a step on his defender, Norris, but Anders just couldn't get it through the legs of the two bodies standing right in front of him. So it appears now we're seeing a little bit of, you know, we're seeing some defensive attention, extra defensive attention being paid on Anders.
0: And the Brazilian keeper, Daniel, boots it out. Battled on that right side, now having to drag it all the way back to Daniel is Norris, a homegrown player who's pretty much been on the pitch every minute for FC Dallas, one of those guys that have been stepping up with the opportunity. Dropping it all the way back to CJ Dos Santos. He's going to drag it to his right side, McVeigh. Now it's Oscar Redekoven reading the movement of Marcus, and Marcus being tackled and tangled with Norris. No call from Rivas. It's still with FC Dallas now.
1: By the way, interesting, if you missed it on the kickoff show, Mike Ivanis, I asked him about the non-call, the VAR controversy at the end of the game. And Adrian, you were right. The league said that they got it wrong. Appreciate Mike sharing that with us. The league said we got it wrong, and what can you do? I'm not going to go replay the match, but Mikey has to look forward in that situation.
0: Big Gamin looking forward and a chance to filter through, but coming up, CJ! Dos Santos, CJ, Dos Perros! Got the Rottweilers by the door and taking a bite out of Delgado, who was inching closer. His eyes got wide. He thought he might be able to crack it in there. CJ doesn't allow him to enter.
1: And again, we just see CJ with everything he's been through. We know what happened, the broken orbital bone, having to have surgery last year, that terrible collision in Portland. And then another collision earlier this year against LAFC, but he just is so quick and fearless, jumping on the ground there while Delgado is crashing in. Unafraid to put himself out there for his club.
0: At 15 minutes, still the concept of zero here at the Merv Dragon in Mission Valley. Series of touches between Anders, Ani, McVeigh, all the way back to CJ. Now it's Manolua. Mano checking the instructions from Ale Alvarado, guiding them towards their right side. Now it's McVeigh, pressured by Musa, feeds it to Yepe into the channel. Yepe crawls forward, slowly. They're going to set the table. Now it's Manolua is going to lift it to his left to Kieran Sargent. He'll control it, still behind the halfway line, San Diego FC. Manolua takes it from Yepe, back to Terzko. McVeigh takes it across the halfway line into the area, right channel, perfect pass, and it's Marcus stumbling, Marcus reacting, Marcus centering, Marcus is able to feed it, but Ani Balakari hit it with the Winnie the Pooh slippers this time, and it's an opportunity for Daniel to save it. If he drives his laces through there, that's a goal.
1: Well, that time he just tried to touch it, lift it right over the goalkeeper, Daniel, who stuck one of his goalkeeper mitts right up into the air and knocked it away. One of those where it's going to be great save if you're a fan of FC Dallas, or it's going to be another missed opportunity for SDFC. I think Daniel got a hand on that one, went off the crossbar. Yep.
0: It went off his face.
1: And it hit Daniel right in the face. We just got done talking about CJ's bravery. Well, there you go. That's why he's third in MLS in save percentage. Guy's great.
0: Well, let's talk about San Diego FC. If you just joined us on Wednesday night, the team right now, okay, they're struggling a little bit. Darren Smith, a three-game winless streak. and letting another goal get away in the closing moments. And that's something that Mikey Bonas obviously wanted to address. The team has been addressing. But as far as the talent pool is concerned, it did get a little better today with the arrival of Elias Ashuri. What did he tell you?
1: Well, I love what he said. I said, you tell me, what is Elias Ashuri, Marcus Ingvardsson, Anders Dreyer? What is that group capable of playing on the front for San Diego Football Club? He said, trophies. Trophies, lots of goals. What he came here to do. I was really surprised, Adrian, that this is not, take it with a pinch of salt here. The club's only in its second year, but essentially SDFC and Tyler Heath started pursuing Ashuri after the World Cup. He said it came together that quickly. This isn't something where they showed interest last year, we'll call you down the road, or we'll wait for... This all came together between the end of the World Cup for Tunisia. They played three times, twice in Monterrey, once in Kansas City, and just the last week or so. So, from that, I thought he was a very smart, confident, described his game. He said, direct on the ball. I've heard him described around the club as an elegant player, a Jeremy Doku type. You always hate comparing players, but very elegant. Maybe not breakaway speed, but very quick on the ball, good dribbler,
0: and
1: take
0: so good on the Hugo Sanchez one-times. He's dropped in some poems just off of a one-touch and an excellent read. And we've seen it with Tunisia as they were building towards the World Cup. And then he was a starter for all three of Tunisia's matches during the Justa Mundial that we just enjoyed for about 20-plus days. And San Diego FC, during that time, Darren Smith, that they're still looking at Daniel, the keeper, after taking a shot in the face from Ani Balakari. What we saw also out of San Diego FC and out of Singing Hills is a team that was focused and fired up on flipping a switch, just leaving that whatever mojo it was behind, and the way that they closed out the first half of the season, a lot different than what we saw at the beginning. And they are well aware of some of the deficiencies, where they need to tighten things up, and they were working on that in Singing Hills through 20-plus days while they were watching the World Cup, of course.
1: Well, you know, Adrian, in some ways, 18 matches to go during the regular season seems like a lot. In other ways, it doesn't, especially when you see yourself falling further behind in the standings. 13th, this is totally unfamiliar territory for Tyler Heath, for Mikey Bonas, for San Diego Football Club. So they know they have time, but they don't want to rest on the benefit of time. They want to get going, get on a run where they feel invincible, showing up every match the way they did, home at Snapdragon or away, feeling like they are the better team, and everybody's got to adjust to that, not the other way around.
0: So there's a change. Jonathan Sirua, the Canadian keeper, in for the Brazilian Daniel. So apparently he could not continue here at 19 minutes. And counting, San Diego FC 0, FC Dallas 0. I'll give 100 right now to Frontera SD. They are humming right now.
1: Well, Sirwa was the starting goalkeeper. So for him now, he sees the guy that replaced him, understandably so, get taken off the field. This is a pride moment for Sirwa to say, remember, I was pretty good here too. Danielle only played one game. He debuted Wednesday night in Portland. So this is a pride moment for him. And if you're SDFC, keep knocking on the door. See what you got.
0: And now knocking on the door, Benjamin trying to get it upfield. Can't get it past Jeppe Terzo. Now he's going to take it upfield with Alex Mighton left side. Mighton on a run. Mighton running into two defenders. A third one on the way instead. He creates an opportunity to get it pushed out for the throw-in. He sends it to Kieran Sargent. Sargent rolls it to his right. And it's Manu Dua. Dua to Christopher McVay. Moving right side. San Diego FC. And moving from left to right on your radio dial. Now McVay dials up long distance looking for Alex Mighton. He's well covered, well marked back there by Kai Ferreira. Shaq Moore also in the sector. The veteran. Ball gets cleared out. Now it's going to be Manu Dua going together. Dua to Yepe, the capitan. Terzo, he got a Oscar Berhoven all by himself over here on the right side, near sideline. Instead, he goes Alvarado to McVay. McVay now pushes it to Oscar Berhoven. Back to Chris McVay. McVay to Yepe Dersko. Dersko back to the middle, and it's Manu Dua. Dua to McVay. McVay scanning for opening. McVay through the blades and then sends it over to Kieran Sarge. Trying to create more space and build from the left side now. Back to the middle with Yepe. The press is on from FC Dallas. Now it's Manu Dua. Dua finding some room to work and operate with Kieran Sargent, inner left channel. Sargent pulls it back, takes it across the halfway line and out to Alex Mike. Now it's Yepe once more. This time into their attacking half they go. Left side, Kieran Sargent looking up for Marcus, looking up for Anders. Only Anibalagadi in the sector, and Alex Mike. It's going to be Mike. Mike on the far sideline, navigate, trying to find an opening. Yepe, Ale, one time feeds it back to Manu. Manu to the center circle, and it's McVay. McVay back to Manu Dua. San Diego FC having a little bit of trouble finding him some space to do some surgery here. McVay. Sergeant. Alex Mighton. Mighton takes a foul immediately. And that is Shaq Moore, the veteran, handling business back there, reminding him that he's still around.
1: Yeah, you mentioned too, it looked like they were searching for some ideas or for something to happen. It's a pretty basic flat 4-4-2. It's four at the back, four in the midfield. And
0: Oni crosses it to Anders Dreyer into the air. Anders fires a shot again. Another opportunity. And the crossbar. Anders Dreyer. That was a projectile from El Paletero after a bounce that went off of Anibalagadi in the aggressiveness of both in the area. And this after, I think it was a deflection off of Delgado. It ended up with Paletero once more, and then he drove right through it and just missed and hit that crossbar.
1: Well, second time SDFC has hit the crossbar. One time came off a deflection of the goalkeeper. That time, just an absolute rocket from Anders. So we're seeing them a little bit more active, I think, than they were last week, over about 60, 70 minutes. But Adrian being active, looking threatening, all of that's good. Ball's got to go in.
0: Finish him. See what happens. Manu Dua. Manu Dua taking a couple of elements. Valiente, one of them, on a little tour coming out. He's seen Raw. Had to head it clear. Alex Mike was getting upfield. And he almost beat the keeper to it. He had no other choice but to come out of his box. And sent San Diego FC for a throw-in. Far sideline, they've already activated. Now they triangulate. Series of short touches. Now it's Alex Mighton taking it. Back to Kieran Sargent. Into the channel with Ale Alvarado. Alvarado runs a weapon check. Nothing there. Goes to Yepe. Yepe to Chris McVay. McVay has Oscar Berhoven near sideline, and he does. Get it out there. Back to McVay from Oscar. Back across the halfway line into their own side with Manu Dua, who's going to lift it in to the attacking third area for Oscar Berhoven, who's trying to break through Norris. Norris drives him to ground, and nothing more. It's going to be a goal kick.
1: That was a great, great pass from Manu Dua. Lifted right over the defender, put the perfect weight on it. Berhoven got there in time, looked like he was going to be able to turn the corner, just took a heavy touch. Tried to draw the foul. Referee wasn't buying it, so it'll be a goal kick for FC Dallas. But I do love the creativity. Manu did his job. Oscar got to it in time. Gave him something to think about. Moving down the right side of the pitch here at Snapdragon Stadium.
0: At 25 minutes, still nothing. At the Misión del Gol. We want a goal. Manu Dua, Chris McVay. McVay and Ale Alvarado quickly to Yepe. Yepe even quicker to Oscar Berhoven. San Diego FC moving up across the halfway line, and it's Berhoven back to Yepe. Yepe now. Yepe. Left side, Kieran Sargent. He's got Alex Mighton again. Mighton covered up by Shaq Moore. Alex Mighton chips it, lifts it into the area himself. No, instead he opens it up. Now it's going to be a look for Anibalagadi from Kieran Sargent. Defender interjects. Corner kick for San Diego. FC coming in from Singing Hill.
1: Now that time, another good job. Just lifted the ball into the area. Looked like it was going to be a battle between Valakari, Shaq Moore. Oni got the better of it.
0: Anibalagadi plays it short. Yepper, Kieran Sargent, Mano Dua. Anders gives it a left, far post coming out. Sirois punches it out with both fists, but the ball still in the area, still in danger, no longer cleared out. Now it's Peter Musa, who's just going to lift it, looking for Delgado. It is going to be a run for Oscar Berghoven. He'll collect, and he'll end the quest there. Back to CJ. Yepe takes it from Dos Santos. Yepe jogging with the ball at his feet into the center circle. He's going to take it across the halfway line now. Leaves it for Ali. Ali's been very involved, escorting Yepe everywhere he goes, looking for an opening. They find one, and it's Oscar Berghoven coming into the area from Yepe. He crosses to the middle and cleared out just in time. And I believe it was Kaique Ferreira that was in the area that was able to run the interference for SDFC, and it's a throw-in from the far corner.
1: Well, Oscar, that was a great setup. You had Marcus standing by himself at the penalty spot, crossing it across the goal mouth to try to find Alex Mighton, who's taken 8 shots on target now in 37 matches. I think I'd rather get the ball to Marcus Ingram.
0: At 27, we are still nothing. San Diego FC have been on the hunt. Throwing from the far corner, the southeast corner, for FC Dallas, looking for Musa. Well done by SDFC defenses, and Kieran Sargent winning it back. Now it's Yepe with Ale with McVeigh. Back to Alvarado. Now it's Mano Dua. Yepe Terzko. Into the narrows with Aníbal Acari. And Ale Alvarado still finding a way to Alex Mighton. Puts it on his left foot, and it's an easy save for Sirois. He hit it with his slippers as well. 28 minutes. Still 0-0.
1: Well, as soon as I mentioned that, Alex Mighton, this is the actual number, has had 8 shots on target in now 37 matches. There is his ninth. Hit it a little bit better. Maybe you can pick up your first MLS goal. Close. Get into the action, Alex. That's what they keep waiting for.
0: And now it's going to be FC Dallas pushing it out slowly. Finding their way through with Capis. And the ball leaves the field. It's going to be for SDFC throwing.
1: Tell you what, how good is this with Musa and Ingvardsson? We could be talking about two guys that end up 20 in this league, which is the benchmark of a really, really good goal scorer.
0: Aníbal Acari gets it to Yepe. Yepe to Alvarado, moving left. Moving on your left, that's right. Aníbal Acari. Anders Dreyer. Balakari gets it out to Mighton. Mighton's got a couple of options, one of them Anders, but instead he's going to drag it, try to take two defenders with him into the area. I don't know about that one. Alex's ball is taken away rather easily by FC Dallas, and now they're just going to clear it out of there. No, intercepting. It was a momentary intercepting and can't complete it. And I was talking about Oscar Berghoven, had a chance to intercept it. Now it's a chance to counter for FC Dallas, and they're able to get it upfield, and it's going to be Delgado into the attacking third near sideline. Moving from right to left, dressed in white, FC Dallas. On attack with Norris. Norris peels it back to Capis. Capis back to the middle, and it's Kaique. Peter Musa navigating, but Yepe well aware of his presence. Moving it around, short series of passes for FC Dallas. Ibiaga. Shaq Moore back to Ibiaga.
1: That time, really good job, Chris McVay. SDFC was not in its defensive shape because they've been pushing forward throughout the match. We mentioned Dallas is so direct. Good job for McVay, just being able to snuff that out momentarily.
0: And Benjamin trying to switch it up. They go to the right side, well read by Kieran Sargent and Yepe Terzkomp. Now they go to CJ. Yepe has to find a quick solution. Dangerous ball by CJ Los Santos, and it's won back by Kaique. And here come FC Dallas once more on approach. A chance to fire off a shot just over CJ Los Santos off of a deflection. I believe it went off of Kieran Sargent, and it gave it a little bit of a lift. Ramps the ball over CJ Los Santos, and it lands on top of the cabin. It's going to be a corner kick opportunity at 30 minutes for FC Dallas.
1: It really feels like this is going to be one of the stories of the match. Is SDFC going to be able to navigate its way out of its defensive third by passing the ball around the press of FC Dallas, or is FC Dallas going to force hitting a football club into a mistake that will lead to a shot and a goal?
0: The Boobers fly. The ball sent in, headed clear by Yepe, and a chance for Alex Mighty. Can't break through with the body. Won by Kaique again. Another opportunity for FC Dallas. Another lift into the area, looking for Peter Musa. Patrick Delgado sent away, and it's going to be Delgado finding a way to it at the center circle, all the way back across to their own side. Moving to the right side now, FC Dallas once more. Benjamin looking, not finding anybody, so it's Urgoyde. Oscar Berghoven wins it back. Nice pass to Anders, even better to Yepe. Yepe upfield to Marcus. Marcus to Anders. A little bit heavy on the touch to the right side, but Marcus is still finding a way to get it to Anders to collect. And now look, but they lost valuable time there. And back to Berghoven. McVeigh. Al Alvarado. McVeigh. Again, Ale to Yepe. Yepe to Anders. Anders filters it. Cole filter pass. Marcus fires a shot. And Jonathan Sirwa with a save.
1: Wow. That's yet another great save. SDFC has all the initiative in this. 75-25. Out shooting FC Dallas 6-1. They've created the big chances. Your favorite stat, XG. All in favor of San Diego Football Club. Make it count. Get the ball into the net.
0: I think it was Norris. He was able to slide and able to just deflect it just enough to make it an easier save for his keeper, Sidois, who was on point as well. Coming in from Singing Hills again, another corner kick opportunity for SDFC, and it's going to be Anders. I like Manu and McVeigh right here. Paletero, scoop of ice cream. Who wants it? And it goes over everybody. Marcus can't get to it. It's going to be Oscar Berghoven sending it in again into the 18 for another header. No. Anders tries to crack it from outside the 18 after the ball just rolled by everybody and got it onto a defensive body. I believe it was Cake. And now it's going to be a throw-in for FC Dallas. DirecTV is proud to be San Diego FC's official jersey partner. 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Alongside Darren Smith, I'm Adrian Garcia Marquez. 33 minutes of action. Still 0-0 at the Murph Dragon in Mission Valley. But San Diego FC have been knocking and knocking and knocking on the door trying to blow it down. FC Dallas trying to build from the back again, only about what, 25% of the possession
1: so far, and keep in mind they're 29th in MLS, so not a huge priority.
0: And now they're going to move it upfield. It's Benjamin, pressured by Berghoven, back to the inner left channel. Now they're going to take a look, try to take it upfield, and it's Capis. Surveys, finds Delgado. Delgado has some room to operate and work. He's going to take it left side. Now a chance to cross it into Peter Musa. Again, it's Delgado. Into traffic. Now it's going to be Alex Mighton in the middle. Alex Mighton gave it right back. Had Marcus nearby instead of sharing it. He was daring, and he lost it. Now it's back with FC Dallas. Valiente trying to get it upfield to Musa. No one there except Chris McVeigh. And, of course, Oscar Berghoven and Ale Alvarado. Alvarado's putting in a nice shift so far for 34 minutes. Going on 35, it's Manu Dua. Now he's going to take it upfield. Manu with Yepe. Yepe scanning for openings. They want to fire up this grill and fire it up now. Ale Alvarado. Slowly across the halfway line. Back to Manu Dua, left side. Yepe. Running another weapons check. Anders Dreyer. Navigating towards the middle. It's going to be Aníbal Agati, left side with Kieran Sargent. Sargent back to Ani. Ani looking up, finding Yepe. Inching closer once more. SDFC. Yepe from Mike. Yepe looks at Marcus. Nowhere to go. Goes back to Kieran Sargent. Navigates through with Ale Alvarado. Back to Yepe. Now it's McVeigh. McVeigh and Alvarado. One time feeds it. Aníbal Agati tries to roll it through. Can't get past the traffic. Another chance for Ale Alvarado. Is able to get his body onto it, but loses the possession. Back with FC Dallas. And here they go again across the halfway line slowly. And it's Capis.
1: Well, that time looked like FC Dallas defensively had basically eight players standing within about 3 yards of each other. So SDFC trying to figure out, are we going to go over them? Are we going to go around them? Because trying to get through that defensive structure, don't like the chances.
0: Now it's going to be up here from Anders. Anders is saying, calmado. Calm down. I think we can figure this one out. Write a little poem on the way. Let's go. Chris McVeigh back to Yepe. Yepe looking at Anders. Anders patiently moving, and it's Norris who's stuck on Anders like gum under the shoe right now. It's going to be Oscar Barkov. Chris McVay. Yep, back to Barkov. Back to McVay. Controls with his chest, brings it back down to his right foot and goes to Geffen. Geffen checking the run from Alex Mike, nothing there. Back to McVay and Alvarado, and this is McVay. McVay moves and leans left, goes to Manu Dua. Dua inside the center circle to Geffen, back to Manu. Manu now kicks it out to Ale Alvarado in the right channel. Alvarado into the outskirts with Oscar Barkov. They're coming back to the middle with Geffen and Anders, who tries to just punch it through with Ani Balakari, making a move towards goal, and it's won back by FC Dallas and cleared out, but not completely. It's going to be Geffen again. Geffen looking up. Geffen has Marcus to his right, Anders to his left, and down the middle, it's Ani Balakari. Who does he go to? He goes back to Ale Alvarado.
1: Feels like Spain-Argentina, where one team is clearly better, but you're so worried about the great goal scorer on the other side breaking through and completely turning the matchup on its ear, doesn't it? SDFC has been so much better, but what does it matter when the score is 0-0?
0: Back to Geffen in the middle.
1: Now, it might matter at the end of the match should they wear Dallas out.
0: Ani Balakari, Anders Dreyer, 110 feeds it back to Ani. Ani wants a cracker from the outside. Ani Balakari was trying to go from Escondido on that one. Would have been a nice 25-30-yard attempt there. But it's deflected off of the defender, throwing for San Diego FC and quickly activated. A little too quick for Victor Rivas, the ref, who has slowed things down. There's a man down on the field for FC Dallas that they were checking. I believe it was Kaique Ferreira.
1: I think Kaique took the brunt of that Ani Balakari shot. I don't know what kind of chance it had of getting in, making the goalkeeper move his feet, but Kaique wasn't willing to take a chance to find it out. So he took that brunt of that one and needed a minute to compose himself.
0: Kaique, a man that came over from Gremio. Left side now for Kieran Sargent. Sargent to Geffen. They converge on Geffen, so he opens it up to Ale Alvarado. Alvarado back out to Kieran. Kieran tries to filter it through to Anders. Anders is going to win it from Kaique. The man from Denmark beats the Brazilian, now still navigating. He's directing the movie with Geffen. Geffen lifts it into the area, looking for Alex Mighton, and Mighton just doesn't have the might to break through Kaique on that one.
1: Yep, and Ibiaga read that one better than Alex Mighton did, because Geffen sees something, and he's expecting Mighton to make a run there, control it, take it, perhaps pass it back into the 18-yard box, find somebody, find Marcus, find Anders, find somebody. Well, at that time, it just looked like Alex Mighton got caught a little bit flat-footed.
0: So at 39 minutes, we are still nothing-nothing at the Merv Dragon Division. Valley La Misión del Gol. And that's been the mission for SDFC. Find the goal. Find the mojo, baby. Let's get it again. And a chance now for FC Dallas off of the kick and the blast. And it's going to be Manu Dua blasting it out of the area as danger was lurking. Now it's Ale Alvarado taking the header for Geffen. Geffen taking it upfield. It's Alex Mighton. Sirwa coming well out of his box to clear it out of there. It's won back by Kieran Sargent. Plays it nicely. Lets it run. And now it has a couple of options. One of them, Manu Dua, and he finds Manu. As Geffen opens himself up. And Geffen's going to look now. Geffen's going to scan now. Geffen's going to lift now. He's going to go to Anders. Right channel. Anders Dreyer's got Oscar Berkoven to help him out. But one back again, FC Dallas. Good effort there, and I believe it was Benjamin, the man who won it back, and that was it. And Ale Alvarado wins it back for SDFC. That's right, Ale, tough as nails. Ale Alvarado.
1: And that's what, third or fourth time we've seen a defensive contribution from Alvarado?
0: And now a good ball by Geffen, looking for Anders, and it's going to get past the byline. Good idea, but they could not connect, and the call gets dropped at 40 minutes. Still, 0-0 at Snapdragon Stadium. Bucket hat night. I know you got your bucket hat.
1: Of course.
0: Looking like LL Cool J before the game.
1: Big bucket hat guy.
0: Boy.
1: No, exactly.
0: Hey, by the way, I got to tell you, ladies and gentlemen, Darren took a spill during the World Cup time, during the off time, but he was not off. He was working. But he doesn't stop, and he was on a bike, and he munched it. And now he looks like one of the Fire Lords from Avatar. I think that scar is going to look real tough on you, brother.
1: Okay. Thank you.
0: Tony Montana, man.
1: Yeah, I think CJ Dos Santos and I had a great conversation about facial fractures. Learned a thing or two. Asked him what was normal, what was not.
0: And speaking of CJ, Goes to Manolua, trying to build from the back, and Ale Alvarado comes up to help him out and assist that ball out of there. And he does find Ani Balakari, and Ani Balakari finds a bandsaw. Somebody chopped off his leg. Who was? Takes the foul, quickly gets up.
1: That was Shaq Moore, but again, we see Alvarado. He seems to be everywhere. He's been on the right side of the field, making defensive contributions. That time, he came dropping in back, so he picked up the pass from Manudua to get it out of harm's way.
0: And still navigating in a dangerous area. Al Alvarado trying to get it to Oscar Berkoven, loses the possession. Benjamin now is going to throw it in for FC Dallas. But one back again by Al Alvarado and Anders Dreyer. Now it's Ani Balakari, who's got a carpool lane down the middle. He can take it down Main Street, but instead he goes left side to Kieran Sargent. Sargent was a little too slow. Everybody was able to react for FC Dallas. All of their defenders are back. Here's Yepe. Yepe. Good ball to Ani Balakari, but he loses it in the area. Ale Alvarado wins it back. Ale Alvarado wants to crack it. He's valiant. Gave it an effort, but it was deflected. Back to Anders. Anders is going to crack from deep. Hits the defender. One back for SDFC. Back to Kieran. Sargent at 42 minutes. They're knocking on the door again. And it's Ale Alvarado. Alvarado, nice ball to Ani Balakari in traffic. Anders Dreyer looking for Ani. And then on the spill, Sirwa comes up to help out Norris. And he slips on a banana peel, and it almost gets past him. Darren Smith, corner kick for SDFC. They play it short. They play it quick. Anders dips it into the area. Headed clear, but not completely. Still on the outskirts of the 18. And it's McVeigh to Kieran Sargent, keeping it alive. Sargent back to the middle with the cross. The header by Marcus Inbarksen. Out jumps everybody, but also goes over the crossbar into the south section of their supporters.
1: Outshooting FC Dallas 9-1 right now, unofficially. So all the opportunity, all the chances, even Wednesday night, there wasn't a lot of chances between the two sides. I think there were two, maybe three goalkeeper saves at Dick's Sporting Good Park, but SDFC did much better chances. Two of those, Ona Balakari, here tonight again. They're getting close. This is when, if you're watching the match, you're thinking, oh, the goal could be coming. The goal could be coming. Speak it into existence.
0: Ani Balakari will take from Sirwa the ricochet. The keeper booted it out. Ends up with San Diego FC once more. And it's Ani Balakari taking it inside the center circle with Jeffrey. Terzkon. Ale Alvarado has a couple of options. One of them, Oscar Berkoven, goes back to Jeffrey. Jeffrey back to Ali. And it's McVeigh now. Ale Alvarado in a right channel, pushing it upfield. San Diego FC moving from left to right. Dressed in the Midnight Azul on your radio dial for San Diego Sports 760. We're approaching the 44, 45-minute mark. Still nothing, nothing. San Diego FC on the hunt again. McVeigh back to Yepe. Yepe's got Anders to his left. Ani Balakari down the middle and to the right. Ale Alvarado. And only one outlet in Chris McVeigh finds McVeigh. McVeigh back to Yepe to create a little bit of space. Back to McVeigh. Now it's Berkoven. Berkoven's got a decision to make. Tries to push it back to McVeigh, who slips in front of the SDFC bench and Mike Ibanez. And they lose the possession. It's going to be a throw-in for FC Dallas at 44, going on 45.
1: And as we have learned through painful moments thus far this season, this is where you really have to lock in defensively as we're approaching the full 45 minutes. We'll see what the fourth official puts up, but certainly won't want to do something here last second where you're going to the locker room feeling completely different.
0: A good ball pushed forward by Kieran Sargent, and ahead it goes to Alex Mighton. He's been very involved, but hasn't been able to do much with his opportunities. Here's Jeff Pink. Good ball to Ani. One time to Anders. Anders cracks it. And again, off of a defender on the way out. And it's going to be a corner kick opportunity once more for SDFC. Anders Dreyer. He's on the hunt from all angles.
1: Yes, he is. He's probably been the most dangerous player thus far for SDFC. They've had the opportunities. Are they going to go long, short? They're setting up. They could do either. Anders standing over it. Southeast side of Snapdragon Stadium.
0: Anders Dreyer, Paletero, lifts it in. Look. It almost snuck it in there with a little bit of Olympicasso there.
1: That was a bullet from Anders.
0: He's feeling it tonight.
1: There is fuzz on that one. Woof, that one. I'd love to get
0: Mason Miller.
1: Get the jugs gun on that one.
0: Mason Miller heat there, brother.
1: Woof. Well, you just saw everybody standing in one mass of humanity in the middle of the 18-yard box. I mean, who knows what undersees.
0: Boots it. And this is a little bit of a high kick there by Victor Rivas. Missiles this dead. The infraction favoring FC Dallas. We've reached the 46-minute mark. How many more are we getting? Have we seen him? I haven't seen the compensation time clock come up. Sleeping at the wheel.
1: I saw him hold it up.
0: I come think on, Officiak.
1: That's all right. Jack Powers can tell us.
0: And now a set-piece opportunity for FC Dallas. Looking for Peter Musa. Ball lifted into the area. Dangerous ball headed. Clear by Verhoeven. Helped out by Aníbal Acardi, who boots it with his left. Three-toe fire out to Ale Alvarado, who can't control it and take it upfield. And Andres Dreyer was lurking right behind him. And now Kate the Brazilian wins it back for FC Dallas. Back into the channel for Peter Musa. Musa cuts it back to his left foot. Musa drags it into the area for Norris. Norris is going to try to cross. Nobody there to connect on it. And it deflects off of Kieran Sarge. It's going to be a corner for FC Dallas.
1: Well, that time looked pretty dangerous on the cross. FC Dallas did have one runner inside of the six. But the cross ended up going behind, deflected over the goal line. Corner kick here in the second minute, his third minute of stoppage.
0: Ball lifted. And Anders slows it down with his left foot, sends it back to the man who initiated the corner. And then there was an infraction inside the box. Victor Rivas signals as much. So it will be a goal kick for CJ Dos Santos with about 90 seconds left in this first 45.
1: Yeah, you can't do that. Iroghiti just tossed Aníbal Acardi to the ground. Can't get away with that. Don't know what he's complaining about. We all saw it. The entire crowd at Snapdragon Stadium saw what they saw.
0: Yeppe Temanu. A one last opportunity and approach for SDFC. All by himself is Oscar Berhovet on the dark side of the moon. They don't find him. They go to McVay. Natalia Alvarado back from McVay. Back to the middle, inside the center circle. And it's Yeppe Terzko, El Capitan, looking for Mighton. Not going to find him again. Mighton, well marked. Now it's Cake the Brazilian coming up. Aníbal Acardi pressuring. Finds Shaq Moore. Moore on a run down the coastline, right side, far side of the field. Ale Alvarado wins it back. Nice interjection. Boop given right back by Alex Mighton. But it will be a throw-in for San Diego FC off of the deflection. Came off of Cake on the way out. Throws it in. Goes to Ani. Last opportunity for SDFC inside of these first 45 plus 4. McVay takes it from Yeppe. McVay. Deflection to Oscar Berhoeven. Berhoeven back to Chris. Chris goes to Yeppe, asking him to help him out, and he does. He bails him out. Not a very good pass, and that's going to do it for the first 45 plus 4 of action. And we are nothing at the Misión del Gol. Well, it was clear the mission was to find the goal. They attacked. They knocked on the door, Darren Smith, but they get below the house down.
1: Well, Adrian, I think some of these numbers in 45 minutes are more than what we saw SDFC do against Colorado Rapids over 90 minutes. I think they already have more completed passes than they did in the entire game on Wednesday night. Everything looks great. Unfortunately, the entire game on Wednesday night, everything looks great. Unfortunately, the scoreboard doesn't reflect how much better SDFC has played than Dallas, and that's the number that matters most.
0: 13 shots total, almost 70% of the possession in five corners. The pressure was on, but they could not make it happen. Breaking it all down at the half will be Darren Smith on the way back. But right now, after the first 45 of action, it's nothing at Snapdragon Stadium. We'll be back on San Diego Sports 760 live on the iHeartRadio app.
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8: We are scoreless at the half from Snapdragon Stadium, San Diego Football Club against FC Dallas, 45 down, 45 to go. Before we get into the highlights, before we talk about the stats, before we talk about potential substitutions, we do have a live studio audience in here. Shout out to Mason, to Brandon, and to Avi. They have something to say. What do you have to say here, fellas?
9: SDFC, go!
8: There you go, there you go. Nicely done. Live studio audience here for support. They're thinking it's going to be a big second half for the Chrome and Azul, and Lear's hoping that they are right. Not many highlights, similar to where we were on Wednesday night. SDFC, the much better side statistically. Expected goals, big chances, total shots 13-2 unofficially. Five goalkeeper saves for FC Dallas. As a matter of fact, they're on their second goalkeeper. Danielle, the Brazilian keeper, was knocked out earlier in the match trying to save a shot, or saving a shot, I should say. So FC Dallas down to four substitutions. SDFC is running circles around the FC Dallas side, 400 plus passes to about 140. So it's been all SDFC everywhere but where it counts, and that would be the score sheet. Here's a couple of highlights from the first half. As mentioned, 13-2, SDFC out shooting FC Dallas. Anders Dreyer had a chance, 8th minute straight away, volley shot, and looked like they were threatening early. Marcus Ingvartsson also got into the action, didn't take long, almost. It's been a pretty steady stream of players having opportunities. Let's fast forward, I should say, 32nd minute. Marcus Ingvartsson with his first shot on target of the match.
10: Takes it across the halfway line. Into the area, right channel, perfect pass. And it's Marcus, Marcus stumbling, Marcus reacting, Marcus centering. Marcus is able to feed it, but Ani Malagari hit it with the Winnie the Pooh slippers this time. And it's an opportunity for Daniel to save it. If he dries his laces through there, that's a goal.
8: And then Anders Dreyer did get into the act as well. Anders very active tonight. We'll give you some of the shot totals as we go on and move on to the second half, but it wasn't that long after Marcus's shot that went a knocking that Anders tried to get into the action as well.
10: Oni crosses it to Anders Dreyer into the air. Anders fires a shot again, another opportunity, and the crossbar. Anders Dreyer.
8: All in all, SDFC 13-2 and five goalkeeper saves. That's the difference right now. So what is the second half going to tell us? Well, we're all set to find out. When we come back, though, I had a chance to talk to CJ Dos Santos earlier this week, of course, back from his World Cup adventure with Cabo Verde, and one of the big stars of the World Cup, the goalkeeper, Vozinha. I had a chance to ask CJ what it was like being around him for the month plus that Cabo Verde was together through the World Cup. We'll hear that when we come back. Scoreless at the half. 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
8: All right, we're scoreless at the half from Snapdragon Stadium, SDFC FC Dallas. Kickoff coming up in about 5 minutes for the second half. I mentioned before, we had a chance to chat with CJ Dos Santos, starting goalkeeper for San Diego Football Club. Cabo Verde, obviously one of the great stories. And Vozinha, the goalkeeper, the 40-year-old goalkeeper, really one of the stars of the tournament. And I wanted to know from CJ what it was like being around this legendary goalkeeper who became a star during the 2026 World Cup.
23: You know, first and foremost, he's an incredible, incredible human being. I look to him as a mentor now. I ask him plenty of questions and just being able to learn as much as I can from him. And just the human being that he was before the Spain game and the human being that he was after this whole experience, same exact person. Same humble, kind, fun type of guy, you know, on and off the field. Great, great leader in the locker room and on the field with him.
24: What's a piece of advice that he gave you?
23: I would say it's a lot about the preparation throughout the week and just trying to find something that

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8: Time for the second half. As we head back to the broadcast booth with the voice of San Diego FC, Adrian Garcia Marquez and Darren Smith.
9: We are scoreless, 45 seconds to go before we get the second half kickoff. Both teams back out on the pitch. Getting set, Adrian, we saw plenty of shots in that first half. Five from Anders Dreyer, two from Marcus Ingvardsson, three from Oni Vallecari. The best chance of the match was Oni Vallecari knocking right on the doorstep. But no goals.
10: No goals, but I'm feeling. All right, remember in Top Gun? I feel the need. The need for... Dale. Finish it.
9: Speed?
10: Sí, papá. I think this is going to happen. They're going to... I like what I saw out of the first 45 minutes. You got to close the deal. And it's Oni Vallecari and Alex Mighton, who since Wednesday have left something to be desired. They got to step it up because I believe... Everything is going in the right direction for SDFC. And Anders Dreyer's out there supplying, doing everything that he can. I like the interventions of Ale Alvarado as a starter here tonight. But it's going to be Oni Vallecari, Alex Mighton, who are still on the field. And no changes for SDFC. They're going to have to close the deal. Be able to lock it down when the ball comes to them again. Because a lot of scoring opportunities were missed just because it was that... That little extra, no sé, je ne sais quoi, is that the
9: je
10: word?
9: Je ne sais quoi. Yeah, very good, very
10: it's,
9: good.
10: There's something there, but it's. I like what's being built, and I have a feeling the goals are coming in the next 45.
9: Play like that, eventually you're going to get rewarded. It's just the way it goes. You might have to wait. It might be one of those where you get it late into the match. Eventually, though, you are going to get it.
10: Second half queued up and ready. We press play alongside Darren Smith. I'm Adrian Garcia Marquez on San Diego Sports 760, live on the iHeartRadio app and the SDFC app. Tell your amigos. Mano d'or. And SDFC now moving from right to left on your radio dial in the Midnight Azul. And it's Marcus Ingvardsson trying to take that pass from Anders Dreyer. Ale Alvarado comes back to help and win it back. San Diego FC commanding the light with Oscar Berhoven trying to take it upfield. And the ball's going to escape. It's going to be a throw-in for FC Dallas. Dressed in white now moving from left to right on your radio dial.
9: One substitute from FC Dallas into the match, number 77, Bernard Camungo. He replaces number 21, Joaquin Valiente. So Valiente, really one of their better attacking players. He comes out. Maybe a rotation moment here, but now two subs for FC Dallas. Unfortunately, goalkeeper gets knocked out of the match. And now one, we think, by choice from Eric Quill, their head coach, second-year head coach. This is going to put Camungo.

0: end of the match for Valiente.
1: All the way back to McVay. The hypersaw from Dallas. Trying to win back the opportunity as a good pass from Andy Alagadi to Alex Mike. Now it's going to be a foot race. Get it across the halfway line. And he does. Well into the attacking third. And it's Alex Mike 1v2. Tries to split the defenders. He does. Mike tries to crack it himself. And quickly closing the space with Shaq Moore. Sending it away. It's going to be a throw-in for SDFC. Near sideline. Quickly activated by Kieran Sargent. Jeffrey Terskop now lifts it into the area. Andy Alagadi is not going to catch up to that. And the moment is gone for SDFC. Their first approach at 46 minutes. And it's still nil-nil. And Sidois has got a goal.
0: Okay. One of the things that Mikey pointed out was, let's remember that Jeppe Tverskov, he is still working his way back. Just because Jeppe was available playing 90 minutes in Colorado, here he is back in the starting 11. We just expect when he is in there that he's the guy that's going to pick all the locks and figure everything out and be the Jeppe that was the all-star from 2025. But he is still working his way back, and Mikey did want to point out, you know, he's maybe got to knock a little bit of the rust off, but don't worry, he will be back to being himself. Looks really good to me, but I think just maybe timing off a little bit on some of the runs.
1: Let's see if Jeppe Tverskov now taking it from Chris McVay. Looks around, scanning for another crease to get it to Alex Mighton, who is shifting towards the center. Well marked. But now SDFC still negotiating. Chris McVay and Ali Alvarado. Near the halfway line. Yep, it's close by. Goes to Tverskov. Capitan tries to filter it through. Ale Alvarado wins it back. Ale Alvarado's winning so many 50-50 balls. He just wants it a little more than the FC Dallas defenders. Now it's Jeppe trying to lift it to Marcus Ingvardsson. And there's miscommunication. They're both talking to each other. The Scandiagans dropped a call there. And it's going to be Sidois kicking it out. The Canadian keeper now is going to throw it out to the left side. Uruguay there. Gets it upfield to Delgado. Intercepted by Manu Dua. And Manu Dua comes in very valiantly, but it is an infraction on SDFC, according to Victor Rivas, slowing it down at 49.
0: By the way, I misspoke. I said it felt like SDFC had as many completed passes in the first half as they did in the entire game against Colorado. Well, the entire game against Colorado, 430 passes completed. First half tonight, 429.
1: Wow.
0: So, my bad. My bad on that one.
1: Just
0: and by the way, that's just what they do. They lead the league in completed passes. Manu Dua leads the league as an individual, SDFC as a side. So it is part of what they're all about, which is why it stands out when you see a season low like we saw in Colorado.
1: Adewalakati is going to take it. Internet channel. From Kieran Sargent, a good feed and a good idea, but the space closed quickly. So now Ani, no more options. Goes back to Kieran Sargent. Now back to the middle. And it's Ale Alvarado. Alvarado to Jeppe. Moving on the left side, San Diego FC from right to left on your radio dial, Alex Mighton. Mighton cuts it back into Jeppe, into the channel, now to the middle with Ale Alvarado scanning for openings. It's going to be Jeppe. Jeppe looking at Anders, looking at Marcus. They're moving in unison, no one to go to. So instead he goes to Mighton and then Kieran Sargent. Now it's Manu Dua to Alvarado, who's going to take it into the middle. Ale Alvarado is going to try to crack it from distance. Ah, golazo! Golazo! G-O-L-A-Z-O. Goal! Ale Alvarado! Golazo! Cracked it from outside the city. Así, amigo. San Diego FC 1. Dallas. None. Qué cracazo. Ale Alvarado.
0: That was all Alejandro Alvarado. He received the ball in perfect position on the half turn. The ball didn't stop. Alejandro Alvarado took it, dribbled it, lined it up, took a shot. Congratulations, Alejandro Alvarado. That is your first Major League Soccer goal. Your first professional or second professional goal since you were at LA Galaxy 2. It's been a minute. You've gone to Europe and back, and now you've got a goal as a member of San Diego Football Club.
1: Well, they say he likes to sing, pues cántalo, mijo. Goal. Ale Alvarado. 22 years of age. Striking it nicely. lights up the scoreboard here at the Murph Dragon. San Diego 1-0.
0: Adrian, I honestly think, and you would probably agree, we both were saying Alejandro has probably been the best player for San Diego Football Club through the first 45 before the goal. Now after the goal, 100%. What a moment for Alejandro. How great must that feel after the long journey back from a torn ACL just 13 months ago?
1: Grande. He cracked it, Darren Smith.
0: Some people around here are probably thinking, Mr. Alvarado, I was not familiar with your game.
1: And now a chance for FC Dallas Bruins. Benjamin lifts it into the area to Peter Musen, who outjumps everybody. But CJ Dos Santos takes that little teddy bear and plushes it up for SDFC at 52. And it's 1-0 still, courtesy of Alejandro Alvarado.
0: Yeah, really good cross that time. SC Dallas, Petamusa probably thinking he should have buried this one. CJ, perfectly positioned. Let's also give Chris McVay a little bit of credit. Did just enough physically to move Petamusa ever so slightly off the spot. Really couldn't get enough power on the snap header. Wow, we've seen some firsts here this season, haven't we?
1: I love it.
0: I love it for Alejandro.
1: Yes.
0: He's really been one of my favorite players to get to know, and I know you agree, and we absolutely hated it for him last year,
1: yep,
0: seeing him tear that ACL. But every day around the facility, spirits up, working
1: always
0: hard, never feeling sorry for himself, and today he gets rewarded.
1: The word, tipazo, say it.
0: Tipazo.
1: Just a good teammate and a good human being. Now he looks to distribute, and he's good at getting it to Marcus Ingvardsson, who's out of position, just slightly by his shoulder, just behind Norris. But I like the idea. Alejandro Alvarado feeling it tonight. I want to see some action tonight. And he's giving us just that. 1-0 San Diego FC at 53 minutes.
0: Yeah, he has one career goal, Adrian, and it came with LA Galaxy 2 back in 2020. So you can imagine how good that feels to get on the score sheet for this club. And he and Mike Yvadas go way back. Remember, he was part of the U.S. under-20s. And Mikey had to make a difficult decision to cut him before they went to the under-20 World Cup. But knew there was something deep down that he really liked about Alvarado, enough so that they said when they started this project, let's make sure we see if that guy wants to be a part of it.
1: Alejandro Alvarado Jr. made it 1-0 at now 54 minutes. San Diego FC looking for more. Take it across the halfway line to Marcus. And Camongo converges just in time to push it out. It's going to be a throw-in far sideline for San Diego FC.
0: We mentioned FC Dallas. This is their second consecutive match. It's actually 9 in total. A couple before the break. They won't be back at home until September 5th. Toyota Stadium is a construction site right now, but they stayed on the West Coast. They didn't travel back. Played Portland Wednesday night in Portland. Stayed here on the West Coast, but we'll see what kind of gas is left in the tank. Short week, everybody getting back into rhythm, and they've been chasing SDFC all night long.
1: Yep, it takes it from Ali. Out to Chris McVay, back to Alvarado. Yep, pushes it back to Mann. Again to Yepe. Out to McVay. McVay drags it over to Manodua once more. Kieran Sargent waits in the center circle, but instead it goes to McVay. McVay now finds the crease with Marcus and Anders. Anders takes it from Ingvardsson, but a quick interruption just enough from Urguide to kill the momentum for SDFC moving forward. And it was Marcus and Anders up to something. They were about to go Batman and Robin. Here's Yepe.
0: Well, you know what we always hear around these parts. You know, it's better than 1-2. You get one, you get two. You get two, you go after three. The way things have gone this season, even Wednesday, in injury time, you never feel safe. So let's be thinking about not protecting necessarily. Let's think about getting that second one. And then if you get that, why not go for a third?
1: And Ale Alvarado was going for his second, battling through and dropping Delgado to the ground. I like Ale Alvarado's mojo. Talk about that word, but hermano, he came in tonight with this opportunity looking to seize the chance given to him by Mike Yvadas.
0: kid is a sponge. He talks all the time about how much Aníbal Godoy and Yepe have meant to him, how he just listens and absorbs every little bit of information that he can. And I wasn't sure if we were still dealing with minutes limitations. Seeing him in the starting 11 tonight brings a smile to all of our faces, but he played about 20, the seven games that he had played, most of that before the break. So you weren't sure. Was he back to 45, 50, 60? Who? Here he is, second half, making a difference.
1: And one of the favorite teammates. You know, David Vasquez was telling us that that guy's like a karaoke machine. He knows the words to every song that's out there. Well, you know how to sing this one. Gol. 1-0 San Diego FC at 57. Now it's FC Dallas moving upfield. At least that was the attempt by Shaq Moore, but getting in the way is Kieran Sargent. And it's a throw-in at the halfway line. Goes to Kite, the Brazilian, dancing around a little. Samba, but doesn't work all that well. Kieran Sargent clears him out. Ball back to the middle, looking for Marquez. And tangling up there a little bit with Capiz, and Capiz now takes it. Upfield for FC Dallas and Peter Moussa. Moussa finding Shaq Moore, and Moore just doesn't have the wheels anymore to catch up to them.
0: Not the wheels anymore. You know what, I'm surprised. This is now the fourth time we've seen FC Dallas, and it surprises me. Now, they've been around since day number one of Major League Soccer. In 1996, obviously.
1: Hugo Sanchez.
0: Yep.
1: Dallas Byrne.
0: Never won an MLS Cup. Sometimes those, you know, those OGs, you look and you figure, yeah, of course they got one of those in the cabinet, right? Because just a handful of teams back then, but not for them.
1: And now a chance for Keck to win a divided ball, battling out Alvarado, and took a fortunate bounce. Now it's Camungo trying to take it upfield to Delgado, and it's Oscar Berthoven, helped out by Chris McVay, and staying alive, keeping it on the field. San Diego FC command the light with Yepe. Yepe wants to switch it up, and now he goes left. Kieran Sargent's got plenty of park in front of him. Sargent slows it down, back to Mano Dua. Dua moving, leaning back to the middle. And drags it over to Chris McVay. San Diego FC moving from right to left on your San Diego Sports 760 radio dial, controlled tonight by Jack Powers on the ones and twos in studio. Alongside Darren Smith, I'm Adrian Garcia Martes. This is San Diego FC football. Yepe lifting, seeing Anders, who brings it to his chest like wind. Anders with the cross. Perfect ball to Anders. Hits the palo. Hits the post. And it just deflects far away for a throw-in for FC Dallas on the near sideline. Aníbal Akari cracked that one.
0: Aníbal Akari's got a look on his face like, can you believe this? Can you believe this? I just absolutely laced that ball, and it bounces off the post. He turned around immediately, put his hands over his face. That's about as good as you could hit a soccer ball, and that time he goes off the post. Fortunate for FC Dallas. Now, Marquez was right behind him. Is that something where Anders is thinking, dummy that and let Marcus Ingvardsson give it a rip? But
1: good ball by Ani into Alex Mighton. Mighton back to the middle. Anders Dreyer. One time feeds it to Terskop. Terskop to Ale. Ale back out to Kieran Sargent. Back to the inner left channel. And it's Yepe, El Capitan. Back to the middle. Anders. One time feeds it to Aníbal Akari. Puts it on his head. Down to the ground to Kieran Sargent. Back to Alex Mighton inside the area. Alex Mighton cannot do anything with it. And San Diego FC trying to win it back. And Benjamin not allowing them. And now they're building it from the 18 and moving forward. It's going to be one back by Mano Dua, but this infraction is going to be signaled by Victor Rivas, slowing it down at 60 minutes. Still 1-0 San Diego FC.
0: That time, Alex Mighton finds a little bit of space, and you think, okay, probably going to be a shot. Tries to get it to his right foot. He's a right-footed player. Pass was coming in closer to the off foot. Doesn't trust it. Just too much time, and standing there was Ibiaga, so disrupted the play.
1: More.
0: Oni's got to be thinking, what more do I have to do? This could have been three or four goals for him in these two matches. And that's not a knock. I'm sure he is as frustrated as anybody, but could have been at least one in Colorado on Wednesday night. And probably two here tonight.
1: Here,
0: yeah. So he must be, what do I need to do to score a goal?
1: Oni's a little offy. And now some changes. Speaking of off, coming off. And a couple of adjustments being made by FC Dallas. So that's going to do it for Patrickson Delgado, who is playing the midfield on the left side. So in for him is Santiago Moreno. Very dangerous.
0: Santi Moreno, that's right. Portland Timbers. Also looked like Binyamin came off as well.
1: Anderson Guglia enters for him. Another dangerous player. This is FC Dallas trying to give a couple of compliments to Peter Mucha because he is completely locked down by Christopher McVay and Jeppe Terzko.
0: I was hoping to squeeze in my Patrickson Delgado nugget of the night.
1: Do it.
0: Well, Adrian, I'm glad you asked. He has an uncle who's the all-time Ecuadorian leading goal scorer.
1: Wait, here's a chance for Alex Mainz. Good feed by Aníbal Acardi. Mainz going to catch up to it into the attacking third before it leaves the field. He catches up to it just in time. Keeps it for SDFC. Now he goes to Kieran Sargent. Sargent to Yepe. Yepe to Anders. Back to Terzko. It's Ale Alvarado, the author of the goal, the poem that made it 1-0. And now it's Chris McVay. Ale Alvarado. Chris McVay. Ale Alvarado. Chris McVay. Manu Dua. Manu wanted to launch it right side to Oscar Bergkvist, but instead he just threads it over once more to Chris McVay, who circles around, dances with it, goes to Yepe. Yepe now is going to drag it into the center circle across the halfway line, leaning left. Yepe back to the inner right channel and Ale Alvarado, and he pushes it back to the middle. But Manu Dua. Now it's McVay. McVay almost forgets to move up with the ball. Collects it again. McVay back out to the sideline, far sideline with Bergkvist. And Ale Alvarado back to the middle with Yepe, creating some space, looking for room to do a little surgery. Yepe out to Kieran Sargent and forward to Alex Mighton. Mighton into the attacking third again from the near side. Goes back to the middle with Yepe. Yepe and Ale back to Terzko. Now it's Manu. Dua pushes it forward to Ale Alvarado, angles it to his right side. Ale goes left. Again to Yepe. Yepe lifts it into the area. Great ball for Kieran Sargent. For the cross. Nobody there inside the six. It was Marcus that was close by. And finally the offside flag comes up.
0: Well, Adrian, I'll just got to take a guess. SDFC leads Major League Soccer in passes per sequence. Over 13 passes per sequence. Kind of what they do. And I think that number feels like it's going to go up here tonight. Just the way they have been passing the ball and working their way around this FC Dallas side. They keep bringing in reinforcements, so it's fresh legs, fresh energy. But short week, playing away from home, staying in a hotel. Kind of a humid night, maybe not by Dallas standards. But you wonder at some point, do they start thinking mentally in their head, I'm tired of chasing these guys around. I'm just exhausted watching these guys pass the ball around. What can we do to stop this?
1: Well, we want to see more of it. And yep. And obviously with San Diego FC, so many opportunities out of their, 15, 16 shots fired. You know, Aníbal Acardi's going to want a couple of those back. But, hey, Ale Alvarado puts his laces through one of them. Caracaso that gave us the 1-0 lead that San Diego FC enjoy now at 65 minutes, and now it's a set piece opportunity for FC Dallas.
0: See Mikey talking to the fourth official saying, wait a second here, Caic's moving that ball up a little bit. Wasn't that closer to the halfway line? Mikey making sure that the rules are being followed today.
1: Ball pushed forward by Santi Moreno into the area for Anderson Julio, and Anderson Julio promptly kicks a field goal towards San Diego State, no less, and misses by a lot of 65 minutes. But San Diego FC have gotten a couple of guys up, and it appears to be Brian Zamble and Ian Murphy. Two of the elements up and running, as well as Aníbal Godoy in the other one. San Diego FC building from the back. CJ to McVay. McVay gives it a lift, trying to find Marcus, and it's going to find Anders, who puts it back to Marcus's left foot. Marcus forward to Alex Mighton, 1v1. Alex Mighton. Oh, Alex Mighton tried to cut it back in and did not distribute it right back to Marcus, who had Anders, who also had Arnie. And instead, it's with Kamungo and FC Dallas at the halfway line and back to Norris. Uruguay deck. Over to Caic, the Brazilian. Norris, the homegrown FC Dallas player. looking for Musa. Dials number 9. But he finds Kieran Sargent, who tried to clear it up but can't get rid of it completely. Capis will control it. Back to Santi Moreno. Interjection there by Ale Alvarado. Perfect timing to kick him out and bounce them from the premises and make them work for it. Back to Norris. Back to the middle again. And it's Uruguay there.
0: Well, this is what you worry about when you're up 1-0 and you've had so many better chances. You don't want Dallas to look up and go, wow, 20 minutes to go here. We're down by a goal. It feels like we should be out of this match and thinking about our next opponent. You don't want them suddenly feeling like they're energized just because they change the chemistry a little bit, start connecting passes, create an opportunity. Maybe something weird happens, player falls down. So they haven't won all those games for no reason. Again, this is sort of a push year for them.
1: And San Diego FC trying to bait FC Dallas to press a little bit. CJ Dos Santos does just that. And they do start pushing forward. Bernardo Camongo with the push up. It's going to be a throw-in for SDFC. And Gepin takes the throw-in and boots it to the halfway line. Norris heads it back across to that other side. The attacking side looking for Santi Moreno. Moreno finds a way through. Moreno against Chris McVay. And McVay is going to win that battle, escorting him out nicely.
0: Really nicely done there by Chris McVay. Just would not let Santi Moreno turn the corner. Eventually, ball goes over the end line, so goal kick San Diego Football Club.
1: Jeffrey sprays it out to the sideline. Good ball by Oscar Berghoven across the halfway line to Hany Balagani. Now it's under drive. Paleteros by himself. Paletero 1v2. Paletero's going to crack! And it's saved by Sidouan. Into the air it goes. Oscar Berghoven tries to bring it down and control it. Ibiaga was also nearby. He just kicks it out of there, clears it out for the throw-in. San Diego FC into the attacking half with the throw-in. And it's Ale Alvarado dropping it down for Christopher McVay at the halfway line, who goes to Yepe. Yepe looking up, finds Ale Alvarado, the author of the goal. 1-0 San Diego FC at 68, going on 69 minutes. Here at the Misión del Gol, the Murph Dragon. Breathing fire tonight. Good ball to Marcus. Oh, Marcus a little nonchalant there. Gets it taken away. And this is going to die right here for SDFC at 69.
0: Well, it looked like that time Marcus was there expecting to make a one-touch pass to Alex Mighton on the left. Wasn't happening and nowhere really to go with it. Now, Dallas is down to its final substitution. And they've got a couple of weapons on the bench. They have their second leading scorer, Farrington, who has 6 goals. And they have their secret weapon, Sarver, who scored 3 goals off the bench. A little bit of a cult hero, that guy. So curious to see which direction this one goes. But they still have a couple of arrows in their quill.
1: And it's Santi Moreno. Oh, that's a nice one. Touch on the coach's last name, Excelencia. He's trying the Excelencia to Bernard Camongo upfield. And it gets pushed out. So Santi Moreno goes to the southeast corner. Coming in from Singing Hills is FC Dallas. But I like it, eh? Muy bien, Darren.
0: Thank you. Thank you. Totally unintentional, but I'll take it.
1: Corner kick opportunity then for FC Dallas. Ball delivered far post. No one's going to get to that one. The moment is gone at 70 minutes. It's 1-0 San Diego FC. And a couple of players getting ready. Luca Bombino, one of those players, also getting warmed up. Or it might be David Vasquez. I'm trying to see from this distance, but my eyes. I'm getting older, Darren. I'm getting older.
0: Yep, I think you're right. I think it's Vasquez. A little surprised we haven't seen Luca Bombino. Yep. He was suspended for the game against Colorado, but on the bench tonight, not even sure I've seen Luca warming up.
1: Hey, warming up the ball from deep, San Diego FC. And now Chris McVay dialing long distance, trying to catch up to Alex Mighton. Mighton's not going to catch up to the ball. It ends up in the waiting arms of Sidois, the keeper who came in for Daniel, who was injured off of a deflection on a shot fired by Aníbal Agari. Good interjection there, just a sliding change of direction, courtesy of Andres Dreyer to win back to possession for San Diego FC.
0: Give Alex Mighton credit for this. I don't think anybody on this field, either side, has run more than he has tonight. I know that sounds like a weird thing to compliment, but a player who's running up and down and dragging defenders with him, hasn't had the touch in terms of shot making or passing, but he has been running nonstop all since the opening whistle.
1: And now running forward on Thursday night is going to take the feed. Goes to Alex Mighton. A great ball. Alex Mighton gets it taken from his shoestrings. Curtis Hepsidoan, the keeper, moving to his left. What a great idea by Anders Dreyer to supply. Now it's Kamungo taking it from Itarmusa. And moving from the left side, far sideline, FC Dallas trying to find their equalizer. And it's Kaik. Back to the middle. Santi Moreno filters it through. CJ comes up and another opportunity. Gone. Missed over the crossbar from Santi Moreno. But got the Rottweilers by the door. CJ Dos Perros.
0: Well, that time SDFC played a little bit with fire. Probably the best buildup that we've seen from Dallas. It was Santi Moreno who slips it right through the middle, right around Mato Dua. The pass, the knocked away from CJ Dos Santos. Moreno following his own pass into the 18-yard box, tried a touch shot, and it went over the bar. And thankfully, that one didn't have the touch to it.
1: And now take a listen. Ali Alvarado will be leaving. We'll let you listen to the roar. And a nice applause for Ali Alvarado. David Vasquez enters the center. Ali Alvarado, the author of the goal, and Aníbal Godoy, his master Jedi, his master of the dark arts, his teacher, his professor of the dark arts, into the match. El General, el mero mero from Panama, into the match for San Diego FC.
0: What a night for Alejandro. Love that. Also love this role for Aníbal Godoy. Know how good he's been, how many games he started. He's right up there amongst the games played, games started for San Diego Football Club. One of the building bricks of this club, but I love him coming into the match at this point.
1: And now Santi Moreno's going to take this opportunity with Bernardo Camungo coming in from the right side of CJ Dos Santos, just hovering outside the 18. And it's going to be Peter Musan who's trying to bring it to his chest and puts it on his left foot and cracks it. And it's deflected, I believe, by Manu Dua. And that's going to send them to another corner kick opportunity here at 73 minutes. And it's 1-0 San Diego FC, courtesy of the man that just left the field, Alejandro Alvarado Jr.
0: Now this the best bit of possession that we've seen from FC Dallas. Multiple SDFC players hit the deck. We're going to have to remember what happened Wednesday night on a corner kick. Oscar Verhoeven getting into it a little bit. Peter Musa, David Vasquez getting into it a little bit.
1: So Anderson Julio is the player inside the six. And Peter Musa hovering near there. Here comes a delivery and an infraction whistle by Victor Rivas. And the moment is gone at 74. Aníbal Acari took a shot to the head, courtesy of a man who was trying to find some residence in the area for FC Dallas, to no avail. 75 minutes, still 1-0, San Diego Football Club.
0: A lot of wrestling down there on that set piece for sure. Felt like that was predetermined that one of the FC Dallas players was going to get whistled for a foul, didn't it?
1: And Aníbal Godoy feels a little bit of the contact, goes to the ground, draws the foul, and working with David Vasquez off of that right side.
0: So Vasquez comes in for Ingvartsen. Godoy comes in for Alvarado.
1: And this is Kieran Sargent pumping the brakes. Thought about taking it upfield near sideline. He feeds it to Aníbal Godoy. Goes to Yepe, back to Aníbal. And now it's Kieran Sargent. He's got only one outlet in Manu Dua. Going back to Manu. Manu acted as if he was going to go to Christopher McVay, but instead it goes to Aníbal. Aníbal then feeds it to McVay. McVay all the way back to CJ. Dos Santos has 76 minutes to build from deep again. The Baras game. Take it upfield with Vasquez. Yepe lifts it, looking for Aníbal Acari. And it skips past the defender, and it's a chance for Anders Dreyer. He's got a couple of options. One to his left, one to his right. Goes to Ani to his right side. Ani leaves it for Mighton. Mighton gets dragged inside the 18. No call, no falta, no nothing from Victor Rivas. It's just a throw-in for San Diego FC into the attacking third. Great sequence, but I think Mighton could have done more with it.
0: I think Mighton could have done more, and you have to wonder what we talked about just a few minutes ago with Oni Valakari. Is his confidence Ben's taking a little bit of a hit because he's hit a post, because he missed from point-blank range, because he missed two last week, or Wednesday night, I should say, in Colorado. You have to wonder, is he thinking, if he puts those in, if he puts one of them in, is he going to take that shot? It looked like he had the better opportunity. Wanted to be a good teammate and pass it to Mighton. Good defensive play there, I thought, from Urogiti. But, man, I thought Oney had an opportunity. One of those balls, he sees one of them go in from the opportunities that he's had. You have to think he's going to crack it from there, don't you?
1: Yep. But at the end, San Diego FC again building from deep, and it's only Balakani taking the pass from Christopher McVay across the halfway line. Balakani's inspired. Balakani's going to take it back to the middle. Balakani's going to look to distribute. Runs a weapon check behind. And it's David Vasquez. Vasquez cuts it back to the middle, puts it on his left foot. Vasquez wants to crack, and it hits it off of Norris. The deflection ends up with Oscar Verhoeven. Back with San Diego FC, they command the light. And it's Jeffrey. Oscar. David. Now Vasquez back to Verhoeven. Verhoeven to McVay. McVay to Godoy. Godoy again to Yepe. Yepe checking Anders, and it's Vasquez. Vasquez to Anders. Cold filtered pass. Anders with the cross, and Alex Mighton can't get to it. It's Shaq Moore that gets to it first to boot it out. And that's going to be another corner kick for San Diego FC.
0: That was the second goal right there.
1: They played a short, quick pass. Yepe tries to cross it again. Another corner kick opportunity building for FC. Anders Dreyer will do it. He will send it in, and that's Frontera SD wanting some nieve. They want some ice cream.
0: This is Anders, too, telling everybody in the corner to get up, make some noise, keep the pressure on. Make it so loud that FC Dallas can't think.
1: A delivery. Anders Dreyer, the header. And it's going to escape, and it will be a goal kick for Sidwar and FC Dallas. At 78 minutes, we are still 1-0 Finest City Football Club.
0: Anyway, Patrickson Delgado.
1: Yes, let's go back to
0: the all-time leading goal scorer in Ecuador's national team history. Three different stints in Liga MX. He's played with Cruz Azul, Necaxa, and Pumas in 2004. There you go. Agustin Delgado, for those that remember.
1: Agustin Don.
0: Was that worth the wait?
1: Delgado, it was worth the wait.
0: Worth by team.
1: And now a chance to see if it's worth the wait for Alex Mike to finally get his goal. In fact, he can't control this when the ball's going to escape. And I don't know if something's a little off with Alex Mighton. He has put in quite a bit of run into tonight, some mileage, but not much to show in the end. And now entering is Logan Farrington. He'll be entering for FC Dallas.
0: Second leading scorer.
1: And who's going to come out? Is that Musa? No, Musa stayed. See, Farrington adjusts the lineup with. As he enters, and it's David Vasquez fighting for a divided ball, and it's going to be Vasquez with the infraction over Urboide. And quickly activated by FC Dallas, and Kite goes to Santi Moreno. Moreno kicks it back to the middle. Moreno navigating. Moreno the piece. Musa. Musa into the area. Well lifted ball, but a bad connection in the end. Logan Farrington a little cold. Didn't get on to the end of that one, but what a great idea. What a great ball supplied by Peter Musa.
0: Well, this is about as dangerous an attacking side as FC Dallas is capable of putting out there on the field. Not only is Musa out there, Farrington's out there as well. Santi Moreno's out there. So they are not taking their foot off the gas. They are not going to just cruise in the end of this one. They know exactly what it is that's happened late for SDFC. All the stoppage time goals, the heartbreak at the end of these matches. They do their homework. With Dallas, I feel like they're going to send a chill down everybody's spine here at Snapdragon Stadium.
1: And they took Benjamin out of there. So that's who Logan Farrington entered the center for. And this is a foul, and it's called on FC Dallas. To the cheers of the FDFC faithful. And it's David Vasquez who's down on the ground. Hey, David Vasquez. His name's come up. Quite a few over these last couple of weeks, quite a few times, and it's Liga MX teams on the other side asking Tyler, hey, Tyler, what's it going to take to get David Vasquez. And, of course, Patterson Toxin. We'll see he's still in business. Now San Diego FC taking their business upfield. Ani Malakari near sideline. To Kieran Sargent, who heel passes it back to Ani. Who takes it to Aníbal Godoy, inner left channel. Again, it's Sargent. Aníbal Godoy. Godoy. To Mano Dua. Dua. Out to Chris McVay. Again, it's Aníbal across the halfway line. Aníbal to Alex Mayen, who took another shot. Play on, says Victor Rivas. So it's Yepe taking it from Aníbal. He's going to switch it up. Go to David Vasquez. Vasquez takes it out. Tibera Coven, far sideline now. Forward to David Vasquez into the attacking third from the corner area. Vasquez, marked by two. Vasquez feeds it to Berkoven. Berkoven back to Yepe, inner right channel. Aníbal, pressure, back to Yepe. Yepe circles it around. As Santi Moreno wants that ball back, Yepe takes it from Aníbal. Out to Oscar. Now it's Aníbal. Takes it back to the middle. The man from Panama opens it up a little bit to Manolo. Now it's Yepe. Yepe and Aníbal to Chris McVay. They're just
0: football.
1: Toying with their feelings.
0: This is great football right here.
1: Excellent football. Now Verhoeven is going to go dark side of the moon trying to find Alex Mighton, but not enough on that pass. And Anders Dreyer on the hunt trying to take it to the well. He almost did, eh? Anders wants his goal. Aníbal Akari and Yepe Terskov, excuse me, with that. Excellent way of keeping the ball alive in San Diego FC. Have it courtesy of David Vasquez. And Yepe Terskov with Aníbal Godoy. Now it's going to be Chris McVay. Aníbal Akari. Balakari turns it around looking for Alex Mighton. Mighton's moving back towards the middle, so it's going to be Kieran Sargent. Have plenty of room to work and operate. He runs a weapons check. Finds Aníbal. Aníbal Akari to Kieran Sargent. Alex Mighton moves. Pushed by Balakari. Mighton back to the middle. Anders Dreyer back to Aníbal Akari. Balakari drags it over right side. A chance for David Vasquez from Oscar Verhoeven. He collects it. Now it's Yepe. Back to Oscar. Oscar has no other option but to go to Chris McVay. And the momentum there shifting for SDFC. Trying to prod and poke. Get back into the 18. Good ball by Ani. On for Anders. Valetero. Had it on his left foot. And a great pass by Aníbal Akari, who comes up limping. But it was an easy save in the end for Sidoine.
0: Well,
1: still 1-0.
0: These possessions have accomplished multiple things. Time off the clock and also making the FC Dallas side chase around. This isn't the best defensive unit out there for FC Dallas. That's the trade-off. They put attacking players in. They've taken defensive players off. The problem, when SDFC is doing what it's doing and passing the ball as effectively as they are tonight, Dallas doesn't really have a way to get the ball back.
1: And this is for Anderson Julio, and no panic from Manu Dua, who just toys with him as well. It goes back to Christopher McVay, who finds Beethoven, and now they're going to move it upfield. Oscar trying to go to Aníbal. Good interjection by Bernard Camungo, but Manu Dua is able to collect it again for SDFC and finds Aníbal Akari. Balakari and Peter Musa exchange a hug because Ani got stepped on by Peter Musa. And now it's Kieran Sargent taking it. And it's Manu Dua supporting it. Out to Ani. Ani. Ani. Manu. Back to McVay. Inner left channel. Ani Balakari to the sideline with Kieran Sargent, who goes back to Aníbal Godoy. Plenty of room to go to Yepe. Yepe's got Oscar Berkovic all by himself. Berkovic's going to take it upfield slowly, but not forcing anything. Goes back to McVay. 85 minutes, still 1-0 San Diego.
0: Just the amount of touches in the last 5 minutes. Go back, rewatch this, Cal, just because what they're doing out there is so impressive. Not bombing it long. Taking time off the clock and making Dallas run in circles.
1: And a good ball by Aníbal Akari to Alex Mighton. Mighton. Oh, Mighton tried to get it out to Vasquez. Now it's going to be Aníbal. Aníbal's going to rectify the situation. David Aníbal to the cross. And he was looking for Mighton. And a good closing of the defenses in the end. And it's Shaq Moore who closed the space just in time to send San Diego FC to another corner.
0: I want Alex Mighton to score so badly. You know the amount of running he's done tonight, where he's been, the positioning. And that time from Aníbal, I wasn't sure if he was going to crack it late in the game. Aníbal, not known for goal scoring. He's got 9 career goals in his great MLS career. This is his 253rd match. Would love to see him get the double digits. Take your time on the corner.
1: 86 minutes. 1-0 SDFC. And Luca Bombino getting ready to enter the center. Welcome back, Luquita.
0: Well, a nice piece to pull off the bench here late, don't you think? One of the things about adding players, you know, we talk about the players that San Diego is adding in. Not only does it make you better in the starting 11, it makes your bench better as well. Looks like Luke is going to come in for Ani Vallecari. I'm sorry, that's Lewis Morgan.
1: Yeah, Morgan gets in there. We'll see what this opportunity provides. San Diego FC.
0: Didn't we see
1: out, Kieran Sargent's out. Yep, and Lucas in for Kieran. Here's Anders Raya. Paletero. From the northeast corner, the delivery into the box, headed clear by Anderson Julio. But Luca Bombino on the ball. Luca Bombino on the job. Luca Bombino cuts it. Great ball. Luca takes it from Yepret. Oh, just missed. Yepret trying to fight back for what they lost. And it's Luca helping him out. And Luca taking a shot in the process. And he goes to ground immediately. And there's a handball being signaled by Victor Rivas. It's going to end it there. Shaq Moore is asking what the problem is. There is none. Cedua will reactivate the ball from the depths of FC Dallas.
0: Got it. Sorry for the confusion. Bombino for Sargent. Morgan for Vallecari.
1: Hey, Luca Bombino drawing a lot of attention and drawing the foul here. As the ball was about to drift out and pass the touchline, San Diego FC won at 87. FC Dallas none. Courtesy of Alejandro Alvarado, and another shot taken by Luca Bombino. This is going to be a yellow color. Anderson Julio bad.
0: Pretty clear. Luca gets kicked on this side. Now, the ball was going the opposite direction. But then Luca, there's no doubt about that one. As cynical as it gets from Anderson Julio, who just decided he was fed up with Luca Bombino after a minute of action, decided to kick his ankles out from him.
1: Even kids are waving yellows in the stands. I love it. Now Lewis Morgan waving his arms. He wants that ball. Lewis Morgan's going to take it. The man from Escocia. He served himself up a nice little escocés to close it out at 88. The ball's going to drift out. It's going to be a throw-in for FC Dallas. But everybody's celebrating, the kids, especially in their bucket hats tonight. Luca Bombino, nice header to get it to Aníbal Godoy. He beats Logan Farrington to that ball, so San Diego FC will command the light in the closing minutes of the full 90. Good ball by Anders Dreyer. Doesn't have to look at David Vasquez, but I think Vasquez might have been guilty of watching El Diaz do his thing.
0: Yeah, I think you're right about that. Oh, man, what a backheel pass that would have been. It would have been Lewis Morgan and David Vasquez with just one defender between them. It would have been Shaq Moore who would have had a decision to make. Crowd really, really getting into it here, trying to will the Chroma Azul home this match. They know 90-minute mark.
1: It'll be a throw-in far sideline for San Diego FC. It is Aníbal Godoy. He gets it cleared out by Quamungo. Another throw-in for the finest city.
0: Take your time. Take your time. No rush.
1: Trying to put an end to a three-game winless streak.
0: Actually, I don't know that Oscar should throw this in. Maybe somebody else should go throw it in. No, I guess so.
1: McVay takes it from Oscar back to Berhovic. Anderson Julio takes the bounce for FC Dallas. Bernard Camungo, who tries to go forward to Logan Farrington, who's looking for Peter Ramusa, who swings and misses. And it's going to be another throwing for SDFC at the halfway line.
0: Out of 4 minute stoppage time, out of possession, Chris McVay is in Peter Moose's pocket. There can't be not an inch of separation between the two.
1: Now Aníbal doesn't allow an inch of separation, wins that ball back, trying to take it from Bernard Camungo, and now it's Alex Martin there trying to help him out. And Aníbal didn't receive too much assistance. It was 1v3. Hey, the master of the dark arts, Aníbal Godoy, almost won it back there. That was Shaq Moore trying to take it upfield, but it's Jepeterska with the better read, and he goes to Aníbal. Aníbal finds Anders Dreyer. He's got plenty of room to operate. Anders Dreyer, Paletero, feeds it. to Aníbal. Aníbal pushes it to Alex Mighton inside the 18. And Alex Mighton could not do anything with it, but this is going to end up a goal kick. He thought it might have gone off of the defender. So did I.
0: So did I. Assistant ref, far side of the field, didn't see it the same way.
1: Ball booted, clear, Yepa misses. Logan Farrington heads it down for Peter Ramusan. Santi Moreno switches it to Shaq Moore to the right side. Anders Dreyer easily read that one like a Dr. Seuss book, won it back. And now it's Vasquez dragging it over to Anders Dreyer. He's got Lewis Morgan nearby as well. Anders is going to feed it to Lewis. Morgan tried to cross it to David Vasquez. And just in time, the defender, Caic, comes in to send them to the corner. San Diego FC, another chance thrown.
0: Yeah, winning a corner is an important moment here in this match for Lewis Morgan, because we're going into the third minute of 4 minutes of injury time. So really, really good job there from Lewis Morgan to make sure that he knocked that one off of the FC Dallas defender. And now San Diego Football Club can take its time, putting this one back in play, and make Dallas make some decisions about how they're going to try to win this one back.
1: They play it short, go to Luca Bombino, and Anders Dreyer. Now it's Manu Lua. And Lua is going to create some space. Oh, bad pass by Manu Lua. Right to Logan Farrington. What just happened? Now it's up to CJ. No, coming in, closing it down. Manu Lua rectifying the mistake and erases it. Excellent, Manu Lua.
0: Manu Lua gave it away, and Manu Lua took it back. I don't know if you saw what happened behind the play. CJ Dos Santos gave Manu Lua the biggest hug on the ground, as if to say, my goodness, what a job you did recovering from your mistake.
1: Farrington had it down Main Street all by himself until, in the flash of an eye, Manu Lua recovered. And now San Diego FC looking to supply again, going upfield. David Vasquez to Luca Bombino. He has Anders Dreyer inside the 18. Anders with the cross denied. But it's Lewis Morgan there to collect it again for San Diego. Morgan leaves it for Shaq Moore instead of Anders. And now it's FC Dallas trying to move upfield. And Lewis Morgan pushing it back to Manu Lua to regain the possession for San Diego FC. Los Maspinos, the finest city football club, moving with it. Aníbal Godoy. And now it's David Vasquez and Anders Dreyer. Dreyer directing traffic. Aníbal back to McVay. Closing in on 94 minutes. We're about 30 seconds off. 30 seconds away from putting an end to this winless streak. Change the momentum and begin this odyssey that is the second half of the season that will include Leagues Cup. Manu Lua forward to Aníbal. Aníbal out to Luca Bombino. That's how you thread the needle. That's how you get it done. Now it's Luca upfield. David Vasquez is showing you he had some ganas. He wanted to play. As soon as he arrived, he's already of impact, just like Ale Alvarado, who authored the goal tonight and the victory. San Diego FC 1, FC Dallas none. The victory goes to the club that wanted it more. Dream on, San Diego. The victory. Courtesy of Ale Alvarado, golazo. And that is the final tonight at the Merv Dragon. Celebración in the final set.
0: Adrian, I don't know if I'm going to recover from what it was that just happened 2 minutes into injury time. My heart stopped. I can only imagine what Mikey Vadas and everybody in Snapdragon was thinking. You could hear an audible gasp. But Manu Lua tracked back, recovered, made the defensive play, cleaned it up. And SDFC, I thought, really played so well tonight. Some might look and say, hey, one goal to none. Was it really? Yes, it was. SDFC really took apart FC Dallas tonight. They did what they wanted to do. They possessed the ball. They passed the ball. I know they didn't have the gluttony of goals that we all would like for them to have, but this was such an important night to see them come out, play their style, and get rewarded with three huge points here at Snapdragon Stadium.
1: A heartfelt victory tonight here at the Merv Dragon. Everyone showed up. They wanted their buck and a half, but more importantly, they wanted 3 points, and they got them. And we're back, baby. We're back. San Diego FC back on track Again, this is going to be an odyssey. This is going to be a tough second half to the season. So some home cooking did them good tonight. The carne asada tasted beautiful. Ale Alvarado at the cookout, getting it done on the grill. San Diego 1, FC Dallas none. When we come back, Darren Smith is going to break it all down. The victory tonight from Snapdragon Stadium, San Diego FC over FC Dallas.
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0: A very festive Snapdragon Stadium. Enjoying San Diego Football Club's first win of the second half. 1-0 over FC Dallas. Alejandro Alvarado, his first MLS goal. Is the game winner. He is the man of the match. Welcome to Extra Time on San Diego Sports 760, the iHeart Radio app. What a complete performance from San Diego Football Club at a time where they needed it most. FC Dallas, really good opponent, level on points for fourth in the Western Conference, fifth due to tiebreakers, but good opponent coming in. We talked a little bit about their plight. They have to play outside of Frisco, Texas for months on end due to their stadium reconstruction, but still up for it, and they are dangerous. They had the league's leading scorer, Peter Musa, here tonight. He started, he played the entire match, the Croatian international who scored in the World Cup for Croatia in Dallas, by the way. Always dangerous, and FC Dallas has had a terrific season, though. SDFC, really from the jump, really came out and set the tone. Wednesday, we talked

0: think for a second, uh-oh, deja vu here at Snapdragon Stadium. But it wasn't to be. The goal holds up. SDFC collects 3 points. We'll tell you what that means in the standings momentarily. Let us get you to the highlights. First half highlights, we had to dig pretty deep. SDFC outshot FC Dallas 13-2 unofficially. So a couple of dangerous opportunities for Marcus Ingvardsson. And Anders Dreyer led the team with 5 shots in that first half. A really great opportunity spoiled. Oni Vallecari, point-blank range, probably should have scored. Starting goalkeeper for FC Dallas, Daniel the Brazilian, traded here to there, I should say, during the World Cup break, made the save. Unfortunately for him, he had to exit the game with an injury. So backup goalkeeper comes in, Sirois, and SDFC, you know, changes the course of the game. Now all of a sudden, maybe some of the substitution patterns look a little bit differently. But scoreless into the first half, second half, same starting 11 for San Diego Football Club. Alejandro Alvarado got the start tonight. That was really the only piece that was rotated from the midweek match was Alejandro Alvarado. And boy, did he make his manager look good in the 50th minute. Congratulations, Ale. You got your first MLS goal.
1: Yep, and looking at Anders, looking at Marcus, they're moving in unison, no one to go to, so instead he goes to Martin and then Kieran Sargent. Now it's Mano Dua to Alvarado, who's going to take it into the middle. Ale Alvarado's going to try to crack it from distance. Ah, golazo! Golazo! G-O-L-A-Z-O! Goal! Ale Alvarado! Golazo! Cracked it from outside the city! Así, amigo! San Diego FC 1, Dallas, none. Que cracaso, Ale Alvarado.
0: First MLS goal for Alejandro, assisted by Manu Dua. Would that be enough? On a night where FC Dallas did throw all of its attacking players into this match late, best opportunities by far came in the second half. The only shot on target for Dallas came on a set piece, on a corner kick. Peter Musa just couldn't get enough on it, and there was CJ Dos Santos to make the save. That was it. That was the only shot on target. However, it was not the most dangerous moment of the match. SDFC was passing. They were exquisite in passing in the second half at a time where Dallas was tired, frustrated, trying to win the ball back, and they just couldn't. SDFC was passing it around. Oh, it was such a thing to watch. Save this one. Go back and watch it. Teach it to the kiddos. But something was off, and Manu Dua and Anibal Godoy, who came in as a sub, not sure exactly. It looked like Manu overcooked a pass or Godoy wasn't waiting for it, not quite sure, but trying to pass it back. Either way, there was miscommunication. Dua's pass goes errant, and it goes right to Logan Farrington, who was by himself. This entire stadium gasped at the same time because we've all seen what we've seen this year, and how could you not think, oh, no. Oh, no. In stoppage time. Farrington looked like he was going to be in on goal. Second leading scorer looked like he was going to line up a shot. It would take a miracle from CJ Dos Santos, but instead, right over the right shoulder, here comes Mato Dua to save the day.
1: And Dua is going to create some space. Oh, bad pass by Mano Dua. Right to Logan Farrington. What just happened? Now it's up to CJ. Now coming in, closing it down. Mano Dua rectifying the mistake and erases it. Excellent,
0: Manolo. Oh, my goodness. I mean, I don't know how anybody's going to sleep tonight after that. I mean, if anybody goes out there and watches scary movies, this was that moment. Can't wait to hear Mikey Vadas talk about it in his post-match press conference coming up here in a little bit. But Manu or Godoy, not quite sure. Manu had the assist in the match, and you might as well call that one an assist as well. I mean, just a brilliant defensive contribution from Manu Dua, who just continues to do things that impress us day in, day out, match in, match out. What a player he is. And SDFC earns a really, really great victory. 1-0, an exciting game from start to finish. Really a very exciting, thrilling match. And congratulations to the Chrome and Azul for getting back into the win column tonight. Alejandro Alvarado did the business. Jumped in a Frontera SD, celebrated the luchador mask in the whole shooting match. So I'm sure we'll hear what Alejandro Alvarado has to say. His recovery and return from injury and a torn ACL from 2025 feels complete. What a player. What

0: a great human, and what a great moment for him tonight. When we return, we will hear what Mikey Bottas has to say. AGM jumps back into the mix. We'll talk about some of the news of the day. 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
0: From Snapdragon Stadium, San Diego Football Club, one goal to none over FC Dallas. Alejandro Alvarado, the hero tonight, the man of the match, his first MLS goal, another clean sheet for CJ Dos Santos, the Cape Keeper. Still workshopping that. Next home match is going to be Leagues Cup, Sunday, August 9th, 7 p.m. It's going to be San Diego Football Club taking on Club Tijuana, the Cholos, by the way, who are off to a really good start. Two wins and no losses, no draws. One last night at Estadio Caliente, so they're off to a good start, and they've got some promising players, a young player that you might have heard of. You're going to want to be here on August 9th, I can promise you that, for that Leagues Cup match. Really looking forward to it. What a great atmosphere it was last year for the Baja Cup. And now we sprinkle in some Leagues Cup, and who knows how much excitement we're going to have here at Snapdragon Stadium. But we'll get our next MLS match coming up a little bit after that. Going to be a minute before we're back here. Only seven more home games to go. August 22nd against the Colorado Rapids. It's the next time we're here at Snapdragon Stadium for an MLS match, but Leagues Cup coming. Two of those games, as mentioned, Cholos Quintles and Puebla, we'll see here as well. So should be a ton of fun. We're waiting for Mikey Vadas, his post-match press conference. I would imagine Mikey's going to feel pretty good about what it was that he saw. He's going to want more and expect more from some of the players who had great opportunities. Adrian, but I would think all in all, the head coach is going to feel pretty good. And I think, you know, the goal coming out of the gate, out of the break was, you know, can we get results in back-to-back matches? Can we get a point maybe away? Can we get a win at home? Can we feel good about ourselves getting 4 out of 6? Of course, you want 6 out of 6, but, you know, now, even with the heartbreak here, these guys tonight, they came out and they were flying.
9: And when we're talking about, like, 30-plus touches inside of enemy territory, right, in the opposition's box. I mean, start with that. The big opportunities that were missed, this game could have easily. Now, again, let's go back. FC Dallas is one of the top 5 teams in the Western Conference right now. They came in picking up points in 4 out of their last 5 matches. They were looking pretty strong, feeling pretty healthy. And, you know, Peter Musa was definitely feeling the rhythm as the leading scorer. But then tonight, you said it, I think, beautifully during the broadcast. Christopher McVay put him in his pocket and didn't let him out of his sight, assisted by Manu Dua. And Manu Dua did a lot of erasing, a lot of rectifying, and nothing showed it better and more than the mistake. He dangled that pork chop in front of that wolf named Logan Farrington, but he was able to recover just with the speed. And if I'm scouting Manu Dua, by the way, who is, Tyler Heaps is taking a lot of phone calls for Manu Dua as well. He's going to impress quite a few observers just from that recovery run and able to save the moment and save CJ Dos Santos and not leaving him in no man's land completely. So I'm starting from the back, as I always do. That back line did a good job. I love the interventions from Oscar Berghoven, a lot of confidence from Kieran Sargent. Obviously, what Chris McVay does, it doesn't show up in the numbers, what he's able to do for San Diego FC back there in Manu Dua, who we've talked about all through the evening. In the middle of the park, I think Aníbal Acardi had so many chances. He's gonna be thinking about that tonight. He let quite a few get away. I love Ale Alvarado as the starter tonight. I think he showed you that he's ready, he's recovered, and his attitude is exactly what this team needs. And he's learned a lot from Aníbal Godoy and a lot from Jeppe Terzca. But in particular, Aníbal Godoy has taught him well. And you can see it, you know, in the way he plays and the things that he does when the ball's moving around him. And then you look upfield, Anders Dreyer, feels like Anders is getting, and he was already supplying 50-plus going into Wednesday. He had already gone over 45, 46 key passes, where he's well into the 50s now. And it's just Anders Dreyer feeling it. And if you can get Marcus Ingbergsen with Anders Dreyer being dangerous at all times, obviously the defenders converge on him. They have a lot of work to do. Now when you add in Elias Ashuri, I like that Tridente. It's going to be dangerous because of, you know, the Scandinavians, the way that they communicate. And then you add another player who is an instinct warrior. This guy, if you watch the video, guys. I know that there's a lot of people that are like, well, what? We don't really know him or know much about him. Trust me, he's a heck of a player. He moves great on the field, and he's going to fit right in. And there's a reason why Tyler Heaps picked him out, the way that they watched him during the World Cup. I know I had my eyes, and he caught my attention during the World Cup as well, playing for Tunisia, so that he ends up here in San Diego FC. It was kind of crazy. I was like, man, that guy's pretty good. I wonder if SDFC is ever going to look at him. It's just one of those moments, right? And you're like, wait, Elias Ashuri, that's the guy, and he's coming. So now you add him in there, because Alex Mighton tonight had plenty of opportunities and plenty of chances to show that he's turned that corner, but it's still not there. And we love his effort. We love the runs. We love the attitude. But you got to be able to finish. And especially given the situation San Diego FC find themselves in going into tonight's match. Obviously, you needed the 3 points and the winless streak. They were able to do that. But I feel like they could have definitely dropped 4 or 5 golazos tonight on FC Dallas. They let a couple of moments get away. But in the end, it's a victory. It's 3 points. The mojo's changing. And now the next home game, as you mentioned, against Charlotte Squimpness in Leagues Cup. And in the meantime, there's a lot of work to process. And as Mike Ibarra said, it's going to feel like there are more games than practices at this point. But they're going to be ready, and they're getting a little deeper. That's what we saw, the acquisitions and the additions, and I don't think they're done.
0: I like what you say. And I was thinking the same thing. I wonder what Elias Ashuri is thinking as he's watching this, because he's in the building here tonight, and he's pretty confident. If you heard him on the pregame, he said, you know, I'm one of the better players in the Danish league. And we see how some of the players from the Danish league are performing here, right? We've seen how Jeppe has really grabbed this league and become maybe the best number 6. Now that Marcus is healthy, you see him, he's amongst the league leaders in goals scored. So He likes what he sees, and I'm thinking the same. He must be going, man, that's me. If I'm there, then I'm going to do it. Yep, He's going to process all of this.
9: That heel pass, I one time drop a cuetazo into the area on that one. So it is going to be an upgrade. And, right on time. Reinforcements on time for San Diego FC. And then we haven't seen Pirani yet. We saw Murphy on Wednesday. So a couple of elements and then a couple of new faces coming in. So the team is getting deeper because they're going to need every single one of these players, all hands on deck, the rest of the way. But I'm very confident that SDFC is going to make a nice run into the playoffs.
0: And the name of the game here is competition, right? So, again, these are all teammates. They all push each other because they all are chasing the same goal, which is to win. This team wants to win. So a player like Alejandro, he is a pupil. He learns from Jeppe de Verskov. He learns from Anibal Godoy. Tonight he gets the opportunity, and how does he reward them for all of the minutes out there on the practice field? He goes out there and he scores.
9: Yep.
0: And maybe gets another opportunity. And, now maybe all of a sudden you think, well, we're really good if we can put Alejandro here. And then maybe here comes Pirani, and he can convert some of those opportunities.
9: Love Vasquez.
0: And Vasquez can come in, and all of a sudden you have some real choices to make, and you have some real options. This team is still only has two goals off the bench all season, both of them from Brian Zambla. So they could use a little bit more firepower off the bench. We were talking about some of the secret weapons for FC Dallas that they're capable of pulling off. They have players that have more than the whole team. So now, maybe somebody like Pirani can go and he can convert some of those chances. Then you have some options, and it makes other guys feel like a little bit more hungry so that they don't have to do it all. It's a good thing. You know, it's really a good thing that the team has should they start firing on a lot of these different cylinders.
9: And one more detail, right? We always hear about it. Iron sharpens iron, and it's always a competition, and no player, maybe except for Andres and Jeppe, are, going to be penciled in every single night if they're available. Like, those are bona fide starters, and I think we have them now. I like how Marcus has really found himself. There's two positions. I guess this is where I'm going. Luca Bumbito's going to be back, and you can tell Luca's hungry to get back in there, and he already was of impact just for 5 to 10 minutes of just being on the field. But I think right now the competition is wide open. Somebody needs to step up at that left wing, which is, the reason why Elias Ashuri's here. And in the middle of the park, where Aníbal Acardi is at, I don't see that much security at that position just yet. So it's open for competition. And maybe that is a chance for a Pirani or a David Vasquez or Ale Alvarado to get more playing time. Or it's going to be, Aníbal Godoy as always. But I like what you said during the match, and I agree with you. Aníbal Godoy, after all of the time, all of the matches, and all of the mileage, coming in as a sub here for the next few games or so, I'm not against it, because he knows exactly how to control the times of a football match for 90 minutes, and just a master, a professor of the dark arts, and all of those little details that you need in a futbolista veterano, and he gives you that and then some, and he teaches the pupils as well.
0: SDFC now 5 wins, 7 losses, 5 draws. They have 20 points on the season. They are currently with still some matches underway. They are currently 11th in the West. They are 3 points behind Minnesota United, who they will see next Saturday. They are 3 points behind LA Galaxy in possession of that 9th and final playoff spot. Let's hear what Mikey Vadas has to say.
10: Tonight, what would you say were the differences between the performance you saw tonight versus the one in midweek, and how successful the team was tonight maintaining that lead?
11: It's just two different types of games, two different game plans. And Colorado, we knew altitude would play a factor, and it's a team that wants to build through you, so we had a game plan to be a little bit more in a mature mid block, and I was actually quite happy with the boys' performance. Of course, not happy with the result, but happy with the majority of the game, and then it comes down to details. And then tonight it's against a much more vertical team that plays long, who's very good doing that, very good in direct play and in transitions. Obviously with Petar Musa up top, who's just a top player. And so the idea was we needed to be under pressure much quicker, and that we needed to make sure that we dominated the ball. And again, I think the boys did a good job of executing the game plan. Of course, we're at home as well, and at home we talk about always being a protagonist.
10: And then you praised your team earlier in the season about shooting from long range. In the first half, there weren't so many long range efforts, but ultimately the goal comes from that way. Is that something that you just came on the team with, or just spoke with them at halftime?
11: Yeah, well, we've told them that I think we're really good at getting in behind teams and then creating these really big chances, but there are also moments where when we get in front of them, we just have to test the goalkeeper. And we have to make sure that the goalkeeper is always on their toes so that they know that there's not only one way we can score. And just really happy for Alejandro. It's his first goal at the first division level, and he took the goal really well. And ultimately, I think we created a lot of chances on the night. And there, overall, it was a really complete performance from the team.
12: Go ahead.
13: Congratulations on the win. You just mentioned Alvarado's special moment there. Just talk about what it means for you when he runs over to the sideline, gives you a hug, kind of thanking you for, you know, giving him the opportunity to start the match, and everything that he's gone through after his injury coming back, and kind of what it means to you personally.
11: Yeah, I'll be honest with you. He's a top guy, and we go way back. I think I was a little bit more in the way than it was exactly directed to me. He's a team guy. Of course, he's grateful of me, but he's grateful of his whole team. And then I know that he was really grateful of Paulina and Carrie and the rest of the medical staff who helped him make a comeback from what happened last year. And it's been a hard year for him. And he embodies that relentless, never say die attitude, and just really happy for him.
14: Hi, Mikey. Congrats on the win. What was the impetus for his first start? Was it just something you saw during the break, or something he's been building towards? Or
11: if you remember before he was out, like, he was really building a lot of momentum. And yeah, just seeing him growing in every training session, I've been pushing him a lot, more than maybe he wants. But ultimately, it's to get the best out of him. And then I just think he came in last game and really provided us a spark. So when you feel those things as a staff, you know, you look for a little bit of extra energy in the group, and I thought he had earned it.
14: And we got a chance to meet and talk with Elias earlier today. How do you think, like, what how is his role going to differ from Anders, and how do you plan on, like, mixing and matching what they're capable of doing?
11: Yeah, Elias is a 1v1 explosive player. He has the speed to run in behind. So it's going to be this connection between Anders in the pocket, and how do we find him in isolations? How do we find him in behind? He's also really good in combination play, so dribbling inside and finding these combos to then get in behind the opponent. And then ultimately, I think what he's going to provide us is a level of respect from the other teams in terms of if they really want to leave us 2v2 or 1v1 on the highest line. He's somebody that with a dribble is going to be able to open that up. So we're really excited. And he's also a team first kind of player. Every bit of information we got about him is that he's really smart. He knows 5 languages. He picks up tactical concepts really quick, and that he's a team guy. So he's somebody who wants to win more than anything.
12: Kayla, we've been talking about getting back in front of this crowd, this home crowd, and playing a game here. What was it like to share that performance with them and the post-game moment with them as well?
11: Yeah, so thankful for our fans, because they always bring tremendous energy. La hinchada siempre trae una energía impresionante para nosotros. Y bueno, ellos son el corazón del club. You know, they're the heartbeat of the club. So we feel a huge responsibility to not only play well for them and leave everything on the pitch, which I think we do every single time, but also to win for them, because we know that we make their nights and their weekends a lot better when we do. Entonces, nosotros sentimos una responsabilidad muy grande para la hinchada, porque ellos dejan todo para nosotros, y sabemos que, bueno, si nosotros mostramos el buen esfuerzo y una buena un buen juego, es una cosa, pero cuando ganamos es un poquito un plus, porque cambia un poquito el fin de semana para todos ellos.
12: Tony?
10: I just wanted to get your thoughts on the. It's been asked of the team to be able to close out these games tonight. You were able to do that. Take those moments in the last instance where Dua comes in and clears that ball at the end of the match with that man.
11: Yeah. I mean, Manu, he hit a new all-time high speed on the play, and he definitely showed that fireman mentality. But we would probably not like to have us start the fires to begin with. But ultimately, I think from a closing perspective, what we did really well tonight, which we haven't always done, is we managed the possessions at the end. You know, we weren't just rushing everything forward, and then it didn't become as big of a swing, a seesaw game where they're flying up, where we're having to track back. And I think that was a really good step for us. And although the game's a really tight game on the scoreline, last year we had a game where the scoreline was more flattering for us, but I feel like this was a much more complete performance, and this will go down as one of my favorite games as a team so far.
10: Ahora en español, si me podría describir el partido tácticamente, qué fue lo que
0: los. All right, I like it. I always like when I'm working with Adrian and he just goes back and forth. I'm always so envious of the fact that you go back and forth so brilliantly in English and español, and now we hear Mikey do that as well when he's talking about the fans and how they give up their weekends and he wants to put a smile on their faces. So really, really enjoyed that. I also thought it was pretty funny at the end. Mikey let us in a little bit, like, great that we put out a fire, but how about we don't start the fire?
9: Sí, Manu, por favor, no enciendas las cosas y luego las rectifiques. No, it was brilliant. I honestly, in the moment, calling the match, you know, I'm like, whoa, what's happening here? And just like all of you, just like you, Darren, I was thinking, no, here we go. Is this going to be another one of those closing moments where we give it up at the last possible second and not take the 3 points? Manu Dua made sure that he demonstrated his jet propulsion. I mean, it was impressive to see him rectify a mistake in real time and the way that he did it. And Logan Farrington, I bet you $1 million. And Logan Farrington, he was just thinking like, oh, yes, here's a goal for me. And he's ready. And he's already savoring it, looking at CJ. And then, tan-ta-ra-tan, here comes Manu Dua doing it again. And erases the possibility. But going back to everything that Mikey was saying, I think we all, and I know you were hitting all of those points on the head here, San Diego FC, I mean, Mikey's got to be very happy with the 91% effectiveness when it comes to the pass. You know, close to 765 completed passes by San Diego FC tonight. And you saw the flow. They were in, no pun intended, their state of flow. That's who they are. That's the right to dream style of play. Possess it, keep it, command the light, and create. And now when he talked about having the ability, you know, to get in behind and take some of the attention away from Anders and away from Marcus, and that's Elias Achuri, and what that could mean for San Diego FC. Tonight we saw what they, you know, again, we're back to the coulda, shoulda, woulda. They could have won 4-5-0. I'm pretty convinced. And maybe adding in a guy like Achuri and everything that he has and all of the dimensions that he adds, things are looking good for San Diego FC. And again, when you have the Ale Alvarados ready to play, David Vasquez ready to play, you see that back line getting stronger, getting healthier, getting deeper. Things are looking good for San Diego FC. And again, it's all about sharpening the iron at practice in Singing Hills. The competitions are always hot when we're there. You're there. I mean, you see it. You can feel it when you're watching it. These guys go to work, and the work will continue. They're just getting started again. The first half, let's forget about it. They came out of the gate real nice, CONCACAF champions, all that good stuff. Now it's focus on what's next and the next match. Forget about Leagues Cup. We'll worry about Leagues Cup next home game when it happens. Now it's about Minnesota next and just take it game by game. And it is a cliche, but in MLS, that's what you have to do from this point forward. But I think Mikey's pretty happy overall with the result, just not the score, because it could have been a good opportunity to lay out FC Dallas tonight and send a message to the rest of the league that we're back.
0: FC Dallas has never beaten San Diego Football Club in 4 opportunities. Struggles. 3 losses and a draw. Now, hey, I don't know if we're going to – do we have to wrap it up? Because I see Alejandro on the mic, and I know he's one of our favorites. Do you want to bounce out of here?
9: No, let's
0: I don't know. All right, Jack's going to pop that back up.
9: Jax, also, use your powers.
0: Petr Musa, listen, he's not a volume shooter. He's a guy that makes the most of his opportunities, right? He converts 25%. Like, he doesn't take a ton of shots. He's not one of those guys, but he just converts so many of them. And they held him to 2 shots tonight, right? Yep. The leading goal scorer in MLS, they held him to 2 shots tonight. Let's give a listen real quick here to Alejandro Alvarado.
15: Go and get the 3 points here at home.
10: And then Mikey just mentioned that he saw something when you came in last game and now getting the start. What does that mean for you and your trajectory coming back, obviously, from an injury last season, now into your position?
15: Yeah, I mean, I'm thankful for the opportunity. We're all here to compete. We're all here to help the team, and we're all here to play. You know? And at the end of the day, we all have our roles. And I just need to thank him for the opportunity, thank the coaching staff, and thank the medical staff, thank everyone that helped me in my recovery, my teammates. You know, it was a hard year where I had to overcome a tough injury, and thankfully with the help of my teammates, the help of the staff, I was able to do it, and thankfully here we are.
13: Alejandro, congratulations on the win and your first professional goal there. Can you walk me through what you feel the team did really well today, as far as playing your type of style, and then what did FC Dallas do to make it kind of hard for you guys to score, yeah, to penetrate that defense?
15: Yeah, obviously we knew they were going to be an aggressive team. We knew they were going to go for the long balls, and we followed the game plan that the coaching staff gave us, and we had to win first balls, second balls. I think that's where we really controlled the game very well. With the ball, we were very clean, we were very aggressive, and I think we created a lot of opportunities. And we were just a very compact team as well when we had to be compact, when we had to sit low. And I think it was a full team performance from everyone. Everyone that came in, everyone that started, everyone that played the whole game. And obviously being at home in front of our fans, it just gives us an extra push with all the support that they're giving us.
12: Kayla, go ahead. There was a moment earlier in the game where there was kind of like a hard tackle, grabbed at your knee a little bit. When you're going through that and then to then continue on and have the performance that you were able to do, getting your first professional goal, what kind of sums up your journey and how you feel about that?
15: Yeah, I mean, like I said, it was a very, very tough year, a very hard days where we had to do a lot of rehab, we had to do a lot of strengthening. And like I had said a year ago today, I was on my couch watching the team play against Nashville, and to be here a year later and being able to contribute and get 3 points at home, it means the world to me. Obviously, I want to thank my family as well that was there since the first day, since surgery, since every little hard moment that I faced through rehab. I didn't do this alone, and I want to thank everyone that helped me to get where I am, and hopefully this is just a start for me on a personal note and for a team. You know, we want to keep going, we want to build off this momentum, and hopefully we could keep giving the fans what they want.
0: I love that kid. I really do. Yeah, I'm not too embarrassed. I do. Alejandro Alvarado. And you know, listen, he gets the goal tonight. Obviously, that's going to highlight. In this, you know. But he's talking about winning all the second balls. He did all of that
9: all
0: in
9: of
0: the
9: it.
0: First half. My goodness, he was
9: watch.
0: Everywhere in the first half.
9: It's all there. Hey, we broadcast it all evening. And you're right. I mean, we love him. And it's real, because those are the type of players you root for. In all of our years of broadcasting, you know, and when you get a chance, you know, you get close to a team, right? And there are players that might not be that star player, but they're the guys that you really root for, because you know the work that they put in behind the scenes, and you know what they mean to the ingredients of the overall product. And I think that's what Mikey was alluding to as well, that he's a big fan of Ale Alvarado, not just because they go a long way back, but because of all the intangibles, all of those, you know, checks of the boxes that, you know, you're able to literally check off piece by piece. You know, team player, check. Good locker room guy, check. Hard worker, check. Family, oriented player, check. Everything about the fundamentals, check. He dies on the field for your team and the jersey he's wearing, check. Those guys will succeed, and, you know, the hard workers, how many times have we not seen it across different sports, from baseball, football, basketball, football, soccer? Where it's not all about the talent all the time. It's about the work and the hard worker. And imagine the heart and the hard work put together. Then you get Ale Alvarado, and then you throw in some sprinkles of crazy talent. And those are the guys you want on your team, and you want those guys in the trenches with you every night. And I'm sure his teammates feel that way about Ale Alvarado, because as broadcasters and as people that just tell the story, those are the guys we love telling the stories about.
0: Like you said, a year ago, he's 21 years old. His knee's in tatters. He's got a huge air cast on it. He's like, oh, what does this mean for my career? Here he is. Really a great, great story. That'll do it for us. 1-0, San Diego Football Club over FC Dallas. Our next broadcast will be next Saturday. Believe it or not, that is August 1st.
9: Okay.
0: We get on the air at 5 o'clock with the kickoff show and kickoff itself from Minnesota, where we owe them one. We'll be at 5:40 p.m., so tune in on AM 760, the iHeartRadio app. Jack Powers, I'm going to give him a solid 8.5 tonight. Like, this guy's definitely really great performance.
9: Yes. Why an 8? What
0: That's
9: is this,
0: a really
9: ice skating?
0: Good score.
9: This is like, did he slip at the end?
0: No, in soccer ratings.
9: Give him 9.5.
0: Listen, even Alejandro tonight only got an 8.5, according to the way they grade
9: these. I'm generous. I'm giving Alejandro. I'm going Spinal Tap for Alejandro. He goes to 11. And tonight, 9.5 for Jack Powers, okay?
0: Okay.
9: Thank you, Jack. And thank all of you for listening and tuning in. And we'll stay sharp and we'll get it going again. Continue in Minnesota. And like you said, get some revanchita. It's a tough place to play. It's not an easy park, not an easy team to deal with. But I have a feeling we're going on a nice little run.
0: Well, this is match day 17, so this is officially the end of the first half of the season. And I think you would agree. Cheers to the second half.
9: Looking forward to it.
0: I think the second half, as exciting as some of those early matches were and the great start, like you said, with CONCACAF champions, I think the best is still yet to come for San Diego Football Club. For Adrian Garcia Marquez, I am Darren Smith. Jack Powers, Mike Usher, thank you very much. We'll talk to you next Saturday here on San Diego Sports 760 in the iHeartRadio app.
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0: over 30.5 wins. So the argument for them is they have the league's best defense. They have the easiest remaining strength of schedule. And they're a try-hard team. I mean that in a positive way. They're going to be fighting to win all of these games. They're tough games, Jeff. They played the Lynx twice, the Dallas Wings twice, the Liberty once. Those are winnable games for the Valkyries, and the rest is just bottom feeders. So they got to go 12-5 the rest of the way. I think they do it. I'm going to go over 30.5 for the Valkyries.
1: Big push this week for Gabby Williams, Defensive Player of the Year, by the way.
0: She's been fantastic for them. She's done a great, great job. We got Crack's Play of the Day. Let's do this.
2: Floater is good.
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2: Give it to me.
0: All right, Crack, what is it?
4: This is actually the better line at BetMGM that I was referring to. Washington Commanders regular season wins under 8.5, minus $1.60. That's the best I see out there. And, under Washington season wins.
0: Okay. Even with John Harbaugh rallying the Giants with the Sterling speech, Crack, that's bold by you. Everybody have a good day.
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20: In Major League Baseball, ESPN reported today that Athletics All-Star catcher Shalane Galeers has been diagnosed with a torn meniscus in his knee and could miss the rest of the season. The A's 9 games out in the AL West, but this is take Lane Galeers off the trade market. This season, Lane Galeers has 23 home runs and 51 RBI. On Saturday night, the Boston Red Sox, who have won 21 of their last 25, acquired infielder Curtis Meade from the Washington Nationals for rookie left-hander Connelly Early. Meade with 17 home runs in 87 games this season. Today's action gets underway 15 minutes from now as the Tampa Bay Rays play host to the Cleveland Guardians. The Baseball Hall of Fame class of 2026 will be inducted today at 1:30 p.m. Eastern Time. Carlos Beltran, Andrew Jones, and Jeff Kent. I'm Isaac Lowenkron.
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23: What a beautiful Sunday. We're off and pacing here, Fox Sports Radio. 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Welcome in to a beautiful Fox Sports Sunday. I'm Mike Harmon. You hear me weeknights 7 to 11 alongside Jason Smith, trying to get him to understand that the Knicks won last year. And as Jethro Tull sang, the great Ian Anderson, it was a new day yesterday. It's an old day now. And we set the table for the next year. With me today, Anita Marks, betting analyst, former pro quarterback. That comes in key today because we got a bunch of flag football games that we're going to have to analyze. Because it's everywhere.
24: Do you know that I am in the Flag Football Hall of Fame?
23: I was going to ask.
24: You are not. You don't even know that there's a Flag Football Hall of Fame,
23: There's a Hall of Fame. There's a bobblehead Hall of Fame, for crying out loud. There's got to be a Flag Football Hall of Fame. But does it have a physical building? That's the question. Because there's 20 years of a WWF, WWE Hall of Fame, but they have no building. Is there a Flag Football Hall of Fame building that I could visit?
24: I don't believe so.
23: Okay. So we need to work on that. Fundraising begins in earnest.
24: Wait, you didn't even mention the pickleball thing. Like, usually when you introduce me, it's like, there's I played like for 4 hours this morning. Like,
0: got into the Hall of Fame talk.
24: I was waiting. And then, like, there was this, like, you know, silent pause. There was this pause. Like, that's my, you know, door open.
0: The door open to jump
24: in. To speak.
0: In. Absolutely.
24: To speak. But, like, I was waiting for the pickleball. Like,
0: well,
24: I didn't even.
0: Wants to be a pickleball.
24: Like, wanna be pickleball pro.
0: Now, 4 hours?
24: Yeah.
0: Four
24: here's
0: hours.
24: Here's the thing about. This is what
0: so,
24: I don't
0: like,
24: understand.
0: You got to explain that to me. How do the knees feel? What's the recovery process after
24: such
0: a long
24: arduous
0: journey?
24: Oh, I'm a hot mess right now. My neck is killing me. I've got tennis. So I'm actually sitting here doing the show with a red light elbow sleeve on.
0: Oh, there you go.
24: So, yeah, I'm a hot mess. But here's what I don't understand when people say, oh, man, how do you play for 4 hours? Aren't you tired? I don't know how anyone would get tired playing pickleball. Like,
0: oh,
24: I could probably play pickleball for like 10 hours, which, by the way, did you see the new movie, The Dink?
0: I haven't seen it, but I know it exists.
24: Yeah.
0: So maybe that'll be my flight movie accompaniment later on today.
24: Where are you going?
0: I'm
24: going
0: to go see my folks down in beautiful Clearwater, Florida.
24: Oh, so I went to University of South Florida. I'm a Bull.
0: Go Bulls.
24: Yeah, exactly. I've got funny stories about that, but that's for another
0: show. I think there might be a podcast that needs
24: that's,
0: to happen.
24: That's
0: stories.
24: For another show.
0: Stories of South Florida.
24: Yes, but like on the weekends, like I spent a lot of time in Clearwater Beach, which, by the way, a lot of people aren't aware of this. The original Hooters.
0: That's right.
24: The original Hooters was established on Clearwater Beach, Florida. The original Hooters.
0: Yeah, they have ample, and look, with the rebranding and whatever, I'll be curious. Maybe I'll stop in to see how that's going.
24: Do you remember, were you alive during the Hooters when they established their own airline?
0: Sure. The airline, I mean, look, they were, I had a partnership with them for a while.
24: Was that not hilarious?
0: I had a whole fantasy football season where I was hanging out at Hooters.
24: But an airline,
0: yeah.
24: you would board a Hooters, like, airplane, and you would fly, and it was typically like around like the east, right? Like, I don't think they flew to the west, but like you would fly from like Miami to like North Carolina or Miami to Atlanta, and like, and the stewardesses, quote unquote, were Hooter girls, and all they served on the plane was beer and wings.
0: I have no problem with this whatsoever.
24: I mean, it was brilliant. What happened to it? Where'd it go?
0: I got to imagine.
24: Bring it back.
0: A, there were lawsuits. B,
24: yeah, you know what?
0: But B, you realized at some point, hey, this is not our core competency, and we got problems here.
24: Anyway, we've derailed. I'm sorry.
0: No. That's a beautiful derailment, though, because
24: Bring us back, Mike. Bring us back.
0: Because now I really need to go and ferret out some more information on the life of that airlines and how they tried to operate. But, you know, we got a lot today. We got the Baseball Hall of Fame a little bit later. Probably the quietest weekend for that. I think Joe Buck's gotten far more recognition for going in as the Frick recipient this year. You got him. You got a Hoynes. You got Bill White. And then later on, the players that are going in, Jeff Kent, Andrew Jones, and cheating Carlos Beltran. It's established going back to 2017. But 84% voted in Carlos Beltran. So curious to hear that speech a little bit later on today. But not a class getting the same pomp and circumstance as we've seen. We talked about the flag football championships being advertised and shown across that four-letter network. That's where you're saying investment. Investment. See, give us sweetheart deals in our broadcast partnering. We'll show a lot of this now and try to pump it up. But the story that continues to reverberate around the sporting universe, and you and I went back and forth on this a little bit in preparation for the show, is LeBron James heading to the city of brotherly love. 2 years, $8 million. Second year, the player option, a lot of hand wringing, a lot of folks going, fine, good. He finally made a decision. Like their lives day to day were kept on a hold.
24: like they were losing sleep over it.
0: Like, I understand.
24: Come on.
0: Like for those that cover basketball, generally, the bulk of movement is done. Summer league ends. You clap your hands, Vegas blackjack dealer style, and you're on vacation. I'm sorry. I'm sorry, Adam Silver. This was the most I've liked LeBron James in a long time. And I say this from a place where in my life, maybe in yours, Anita, all of you out there listening, wherever you are, in your work, professional lives, it's not very often people look to you like, boy, you're the most important thing in the room. Not the best player, but the most important. If you're telling me the commissioner, who really doesn't do a whole lot day to day, he's still got an investigation he needs to close out. But when he goes on and he's talking about how, I don't know, we really need this done because of the broadcast partners, you recognize how much clout you have. And for LeBron James, it's that last time. Right. Called it the last decision. And maybe in 2 years we're doing the dance again and everybody can wring their hands and get all upset again. But for me, it was, I don't know, drag it out as long as you want. I don't care. We'll talk about him or not. The NFL shows up to training camp. We'll start talking about preseason games or whatever else. And when you decide to make an announcement, you just let us know. Because it wasn't a question of whether he was walking away from the game, even though that was part of his long Twitter missive. Anita, it was, all right, where's he going to go? And then we watched nearly $250 million transacted in the Kalshie market, which is a whole other thing. But for LeBron James, it's now done and everybody can exhale if this really was causing them such grief.
24: I don't quite understand that. Grief and okay. I mean, this is an onion. There's a lot to unpeel here.
0: Oh, yeah, we got 2 hours. We got plenty of time.
24: Like how much, and I had this conversation yesterday with Buck. How much of a factor do you think that LeBron James is going to be in Philadelphia? Because to me, he's the fourth most important person on that roster. To me, it's Embiid 1, it's Jaylen Brown 2, it's Maxey 3, and it's LeBron 4. I don't think he plays more than 30 minutes a game. I think they use a ton of load management on him, and I think they try to save him in his 41-year-old self to hopefully get through the East and represent the East in the NBA championship. I think, and I know there's a lot to get to here. I'm sure that's one topic that we can discuss. I'm sure there's people out there going, are you crazy? No, I'm not crazy. I think with his age and I think we saw the writing on the wall in regard to what he was not able to do in LA, when there were certain players that were injured and it was on him and he could not deliver. I think it's evident where he is in his career. So there's that. And then there's also, I believe, like I said, Embiid's the one. He's the straw that stirs the drink. Can Embiid stay healthy? If Embiid cannot stay healthy, there's no way the 76ers team represent the East.
0: Well, that's
24: There's
0: the bottom line to all of it, right?
24: It's
0: his health. And then you got four guys coexisting. Edgecombe is a guy that we saw in glimpses this year, and he took a back seat more readily at times. But I got to think that festers a little bit. You bring in Jaylen Brown. They're going to bring in KCP. One of the few predictions I got right. If I could have had a market on that, I would have won. But all of that to say, you know, you've got a roster that could be like with Los Angeles. They were so top heavy, it wasn't even funny, right? It was those three guys and a bunch of guys, right? Reeves and Luka and LeBron. And as soon as, you know, Luka did his thing to Spain and never came back, well, that's done. And then Reeves, when he has been available in the playoff, he has not been, what's that word? Good. So hefty investment going this one. But the ring chasing conversation is the one that I find most interesting, I think, right? Charles Barkley chiming in as I look at pictures of him in other uniforms. Shaq, where we literally, the only thing we remember about his final couple of stops was that we had cool nicknames for him. And so on and so forth, right? The years of celebrating, hey, a guy started and finished in one city are long gone, right? And then we do that in baseball, talking about the Hall of Fame, right? Jeter and Gwynn and Cal Ripken Jr. Like, that's another lifetime ago. Pretty much everybody else has moved on and worn another uniform. I'm a Chicago kid. Michael Jordan, whenever I see him in a Wizards uniform, I go, all right, still average 20 points a game. But boy, that was a painful watch. And just, you know, flew in the face of everything of my childhood. But with LeBron, I don't know, other than just walking away entirely, like, people were going to be lined up on either side for him, Anita. Right? Because if he'd gone back to Cleveland, maybe they win, maybe they don't, but it completes a story. Yes. Golden State. That was more an old guy movie starring Arkin, some combination of Michael Caine, Morgan Freeman, Alan Arkin, and insert whoever rounds out that cast. And whereas with Philly and Miami, they're teams that can actually win. But if he would have gone somewhere else, maybe taken a bigger payday, it's like, all right, so now he wants the payday. Like, to me, that's a million times worse than, hey, I'll take my last shot at whatever happiness is, and clearly winning has a huge quotient for him.
24: Hypothetically speaking, let's say the season goes as planned for them, mm-hmm. and Philadelphia wins a championship, and LeBron now has his fifth title. Does that change his legacy in your mind? Do you now place him above Michael? Because really, at the end of the day, it's like that's the ultimate debate. Right? Is LeBron James the GOAT? Michael Jordan the GOAT? LeBron James trying to be the GOAT? We as a sports society, which by the way, let me preface by saying I totally disagree with this in team sports, to say this individual has the most championships, therefore he's the greatest of all time. I do not believe that Tom Brady is the greatest quarterback of all time. I'll put him in the top five. He's definitely not in my top three, just because he won championships with the Patriots in a really horrible division his entire career there, and a lot of other topics that that's for another show. But we appoint him as the greatest of all time because the number of Super Bowls he's won, where a lot of those Super Bowls they won was because of their defense. So I have a really hard time with that notion that if you win a lot of championships, you're the greatest of all time, unless you're playing in an individual sport. So,
0: yeah, no, you get no argument from me on that. I would say from the football side, Peyton Manning and Drew Brees, let's have some conversations about the divisions they were traversing for many of those years. But, when it comes to the Jordan LeBron James thing, that's the mid-July. We got nothing else to talk about on radio,
24: but
0: end
24: just,
0: of the bar kind of conversation to me. It's
24: but this is where I'm going with this,
0: yeah.
24: And that is because I do believe wholeheartedly he's a ring chaser, but if he does win a ring in Philadelphia, what do you think the percentages of people going out there saying, oh, okay, he won in Philadelphia, now, yeah, I'm going to put him above Michael Jordan?
0: I would say that at this point, come year 24. You've decided where you're at in that conversation. I don't know that. I mean, if he ran off two or three in a row with this squad, which also means I'd have to really celebrate the hell out of Joel Embiid if that happens on a whole other level, because suddenly he rededicated himself. Not bad for a guy that had such foot issues that we didn't even know if he was going to play after his 2 years. But for all of this, it's the I think for these conversations, folks that have already made up their mind. Like, there's nothing LeBron can do for a certain segment of basketball fans, sport pundits, whatever, to change their mind.
24: But because he's a ring chaser?
0: No,
24: I believe it is.
0: See, I think it's just more the folks are never going to come off the Michael Jordan hill for anybody, no matter what. Like, it would take something really extraordinary for that. Like, ring chasing, I have no problem with it. Like, how many guys play 24 years? You're supposed to stay there, even if it's like, because it's clear it was getting toxic with the Lakers. Is he supposed to just smile and play out his string, or is he supposed to leave when he still has good basketball to be had? Like, that's the thing, like, particularly with this move, right? Going to the Lakers 8 years ago, you had business interests, and yes, you thought you could still win. Well, he got the title that nobody gives him credit for in Florida, even here in Los Angeles. It's one that is very divisive, very, very strange. You'd think you'd embrace anything where they say you can put up a banner. But ultimately, if he was just, like I said, at the start, like if he was just taking a paycheck to go to some bum team, he could do that. So, or he could retire. But I think on the best days, it's still pretty easily argued he's a top, what, 20 to 25 player?
24: Oh.
0: Why would you walk away?
24: Yeah, absolutely. I understand that. My conversation is more about legacy, right? Because and this is what we talk about when it comes to LeBron James, because you know, that's really ultimately that's the conversation, that's what it leads to. I don't know about you, when I'm having conversations with my friends or my pickleball peeps, right?
0: is that your team name?
24: Pickleball peeps. That's really what it comes to. And I was just curious if, you know, well, first of all, what camp are you in? Are you in camp MJ or are you camp LeBron?
0: I'm forever a LeBron guy. I'm sorry.
24: Really?
0: I'm a Jordan guy. Sorry.
24: Okay.
0: Sorry. Well, I had a pithy one liner that was going to go off of the LeBron thing, but I didn't.
24: Wow. You threw me there. I almost fell off my seat. Okay.
0: Yeah, no. And I'm sure many people out there did. No, it's,
24: I really don't. You feel that it's a generation, like, so how old were you when Michael was at his peak?
0: Well, I mean, look, 91, I'm finishing high school.
24: Okay. All right. So
0: it's all my high school, all my college run, and the couple years thereafter. They win the sixth, and then whatever transpires from there, and the Bulls have never been relevant again. Okay. One year with Derrick Rose. I'm sorry.
24: And, you know, I do believe it's a generation thing, because if you were not old enough to witness that type of greatness and that type of unstoppability and that type of clutch gene, you can't explain it to somebody, and they watch highlights and you can't explain it to somebody. You had to be in the moment. You had to be watching the game. You had to be feeling it. You had to be in it. You had to be in the room when it happened, and you can't translate it to anyone. So for me, I'm with you. I agree with you. Whether he wins a fifth ring or not, I don't think this is going to affect his legacy, because again, I think it's a generation thing.
0: But
24: and
0: that's
24: and if you weren't old enough to really watch, understand, digest, and experience Michael at his peak, you'll never understand. And LeBron can never compare to that.
0: But, you know, push it back even further, right? Grab the guys I only saw on highlight videos. Like, we dismiss Kareem or Wilt or all these guys from all these years, like, because they're tall, that they don't count, right? I mean, like, in the larger conversations of GOATs, or we look at the beginning of Magic and Bird and whatever else and try to contextualize in terms of what it meant for the health and growth and longevity of the league. But I do believe that generational divide that you speak of is very much that, right? All the extra added statistical analysis that goes out. You know, I just point to the fact that Jordan played a lot of defense for a lot of years, won a lot of scoring titles, was at the top of the peak. But it doesn't mean that you didn't have many of those historical moments. What are they? Dishes to Kerr and Paxson and Horace Grant coming up big, Pippen with a myriad thing. So it's all just where your tastes are. But in terms of chasing, I hope he keeps chasing for another 10 years, because I won't feel so old, Anita.
24: Okay. Touché.
0: And we'll leave it at that for the moment. Put a pin in LeBron James. Coming up next, we'll turn our attention to the National Football League. And there's a player out there. Yeah, we got one guy coming back, right? We just talked about the man who would be king, and a guy coming back to reclaim his crown. And then another guy who I would argue in the general conversations is worse than Aaron Rodgers or LeBron James ever was. That's coming up next here on Fox Sports Radio.
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23: 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Mike Harmon, Anita Marks with you on Twitter at Anita Marks. Follow me over at Swollen Dome. All the goodness as we get ready for the National Football League. Talking to our guys, Chris Perfett, Mike Gonzalez, our executive producer. We got it deeper into our Kareem Abdul-Jabbar love. He spewed a bunch of stats in my general direction. But I also remembered that in my little brain dump before we hit our break, and I forgot to mention the great Bill Russell, of course, when we talk about those greatest of all times that get pushed away because all we have is a little bit of Zapruder film. Like, hey, here's a little clip of that guy. I didn't get to watch him every day, so what's the difference? And I think that's where we get into with a lot of our sports world. Likewise, you brought up football, Anita, before, you know, talking about Tom Brady. Well, a lot of folks weren't around watching Joe Montana do his thing for the San Francisco 49ers. They may remember him as a Kansas City Chief. And this is where I get my professional hard hat on. And it's a transition because Patrick Mahomes is back. Cleared for practice. Some 220-plus days since ripping up his leg. And now he's back and loaded for bear. And he brings with him Eric Bieniemy. After a couple of years away, Bears and other jobs, he comes back as your OC. They've got some changes, obviously, on defense. And a big hulking running back in Kenneth Walker III, who is, I think about the weight, height, and everything of those other guys that they've split time with in the past combined. What do you think of the return of Patrick Mahomes? They are a, 61%? Or thereabouts odds favorite there in the AFC West with the Chargers and the Broncos hot on their heels.
24: Yeah. I understand that he's been cleared for training camp. To me, doesn't necessarily mean that it's all systems go. Not sure if you're aware of this. I've had 7 knee surgeries, 3 ACL, 4 meniscus.
23: That's a lot of surgery and scar tissue.
24: It is. It's a lot of rehab. But I, like 7 months, no. And this is your quarterback? No.
23: Well,
24: I will be shocked. I will be shocked if he starts game one. How about that? I don't think we're going to see Patrick Mahomes probably for the first 6 weeks of the season.
23: That means we get the Justin Fields experiment.
24: And I think
0: I think Kansas City needs to be very wise here in the way that they handle him. And so I don't believe that we're going to see Patrick Mahomes for the first 6 weeks.
2: Well, see,
0: and if we do, and if we do, I'll be shocked. So with that being said, even if, and by the way, even if we do see Patrick Mahomes, my money's in on Denver. I love what Denver's done. I love Sean Payton. I love that defense. They play at Mile High. It's hard to breathe there. Don't think for a second it's not. You know, Bo Nix, what is his third season, right? Walking into his third yep. season under a Sean Payton quarterback guru system. My money is all in on Denver. And watch out. I think Denver is going to make some big time noise. Would not be surprised if they end up in the AFC Championship this year.
23: Plus 225 to win the division. They bring in Jaylen Waddle. Add him to Sutton and Troy Franklin. And then everybody's favorite name game, little Jordan Humphrey. Marvin Mims Jr. also as a downfield threat. Another guy that's kind of a nice little circling for you fantasy owners out there. Evan Engram joins the fray as well. We watched RJ yeah. Harvey, J.K. Dobbins a bit as well.
0: Yeah, so fantasy football last year waited until round 6 or 7 to grab Evan Engram, and he screwed me last year. Like everything coming out, because as we know, he left the Giants, went to Denver last year. Everything I was hearing in regard to camp was that he was turning heads. Sean loved him, that he was going to be a big part of the offense. So I was like, oh, I'm not, you know, I'm going to wait. I'll wait until like 7, 8, 9 to draft my tight end, and that's going to be Evan Engram. And he did nothing. So burn me once, shame on you. Burn me twice, shame on me. I'd use a different word, but it's a family show.
23: No, that's right. Sunday morning, yeah. Churchy thoughts.
0: There we go.
23: Yeah, Giants' years in Jacksonville, 2023, had that 114 reception year. Just absurd. The one thing with him, though, is he has a little bit of Jason Witten in him. Hi, Jason. He's sometimes allergic to the painted grass. Doesn't see the end zone quite so frequently. Just 26 touchdowns in his career, but 50 catches a year ago. They're an interesting squad. The other thing with the Chiefs, and I may like their offensive line a little bit better than some, and certainly the idea of Walker coming in is huge. The other part is, remember, some of his best efforts have been how much his mobility sideline to sideline. And no, I'm not talking about when he ran for 500 yards against Tampa in the Super Bowl. Oh, wait, he just ran laterally and didn't do anything. But it's just the idea behind a bad offensive line that year as they got banged up, as they got deeper into the playoffs. But it's just one of those stories that we're waiting, and we've got our eyebrows raised like The Rock. The other is a guy that, as I did the tease, Anita, it's worse than Rodgers, it's worse than LeBron James. Like, Rodgers always just leverage. He wasn't walking away. It was just posturing and talk about me, look at me, look at me, kind of like 10 things I hate about you. Yeah, that's right. I grab one of those one-liners from that classic film in here. And with LeBron, he wasn't going anywhere. It's just a matter of where. But this Aaron Donald thing, it's like either decide you're coming back and just tell me you're going to miss training camp and the first 8 weeks of the season or whatever, or don't. Because it's 2 years, particularly if you're out here in Los Angeles, where we've gotten so many shots of him in the gym. It's like, all right, are you joining the UFC or WWE or going back to play football? Nobody trains at this level just for giggles once you've quote-unquote retired. Just doesn't happen. Goes one way or the other. Either the guy loses a ton of weight or they balloon. You're not still a beast living in the gym and then posting photos and videos all the time. We got Sean McVay to address this as the Rams got back to work here. So we've got a little Sean McVay in the old system there, fellas.
6: I genuinely do not have an answer on whether he is or isn't. I know he's preparing himself to be able to make that decision. And if he feels good, then you guys know he's going to be ready to rock. But if not, he's earned the right. He doesn't owe us anything. And he's a special person. You guys know what he means to me.
23: The other is he's got 30 million reasons to come back as well. There's a contract that's still sitting out there that he can say, hey, I want back in. Pay me my money. As if you were sitting at the table in Rounders. But the Rams, the
2: the favorites to try to defend that Super Bowl that they won last time. The game was here in L.A., Anita, and teaming him with Myles Garrett would be mighty entertaining.
0: No, it'd be ridiculous. And every quarterback in the NFL that would go up against the Rams would not sleep the night before. That's for sure. But one thing that we see, and those are, you know, specifically with players that have that, you know, that franchise tag is, you know, if he does decide to play for the Rams, at what point in time is he going to show his face? Mm-hmm. Like in my opinion, it won't be till like the end of training camp, if not like a week or two before the season starts. Like been there, done that, got the free t-shirt. I'm good. I'm in good shape. You know, I'm familiar with this team. I'm familiar with the majority of this roster. So even if Aaron Donald does decide to come back and play for the Rams, I don't think we'll see him for like a week or 2 weeks before the season starts.
2: Chris Shula just licking his chops over the opportunity that would present itself, because you also assume the Rams offense keeps humming along so long as Matthew Stafford is upright. And there's no, you know, we had all those questions about bacchiotomies and issues, and he won the MVP. So now you come back and everybody, the gang's all still reassembled. You'll play with a lead, which means you get to pin your ears back. Boy, we talk about sack records. Maybe they actually fight each other the final 3 weeks of the season to see who gets to have great supremacy there. See, another WWE tie-in, because that's what we do here.
0: By the way, little interesting note about me. Grew up playing Pop Warner football with the Shula boys.
2: Is that right?
0: Mm-hmm.
2: Hanging down in Miami, see?
0: There you go.
2: We're slowly but surely peeling back the layers of the onion. Halls of Fame, 7 knee surgeries, and now the Shula boys.
0: The Shula boys.
2: See, you got a mini novella right there. At Anita Marks, where you find it in the Twitterverse. Find me over at Swollen Dome. Coming up next, we stay in the NFL because, you know, sometimes you've got how the sausage is made. These numbers will blow your mind. And Anita's got a couple of picks because, I mean, it's a short slate, but I mean, there's got to be some action on a Sunday. But first, we go over to the news desk for a man who's legendary in his own right. It's my guy, Isaac Lohenkron. Check him out at Isaac Lohenkron. I mean, he's got a game to call later on tonight as well. Angel City FC. Let's go, Ilo.
4: Yeah, Angel City seeking a 4-match winning streak, a franchise record 281 minutes without allowing a goal. Elsewhere in Major League Baseball, Mike and Anita, it's already been a busy day. As ESPN reported, Athletics All-Star catcher Shay Lane Galeers diagnosed with a torn meniscus in his knee and could miss the rest of the season. A's 9 games out in the AL West. This would take Lane Galeers, though, off the trade market. He has 23 home runs, 51 RBI this season. On Saturday night, the Boston Red Sox, winners of 21 of 25, acquired infielder Curtis Meade from the Washington Nationals for rookie left-hander Connelly Early. Meade this season, 17 home runs in 87 games. One game going on right now, the Tampa Bay Rays hosting the Cleveland Guardians. They are scoreless in the top half of the third inning. Coming up at 1:30 Eastern, the Baseball Hall of Fame class of 2026 will be inducted in Cooperstown. The 2026 class, Carlos Beltran, Andrew Jones, and Jeff Kent. In the WNBA All-Star Game on Saturday night, Team Spoon defeated Team Coop 129-122. John Quell Jones of the New York Liberty, the game's MVP, with 22 points, 13 rebounds, and 8 assists in 22 minutes. Finally, Mike and Anita, also trending right now, a paparazzi video from a New York City night spot. Okay. Brooklyn Nets leading scorer Michael Porter Jr. is at the entrance, only to be asked, is your name on the list? Literally seconds later, while the paparazzi video is rolling, New York Knicks guard and NBA Finals MVP Jalen Brunson and his wife arrive at the same club and stroll right in. Porter eventually entered the club, but yet another sign of the hierarchy of New York basketball. Back to you.
2: As Michael Porter Jr. yells, I was a champion too.
4: He was.
2: I was a champion too. Now, which is worse? Ilo, Anita? Last week, trying to go to the premiere of the show Sugar, which is on Apple TV, starring Anya Taylor-Joy, Slash was denied. Now, he wasn't wearing his top hat, but, I mean, he's Slash. Which is worse, that or Michael Porter Jr.? And if you're the guy at the door, man, you're probably wearing it for a long time in either respect.
0: Have you ever been denied at a door? Have you ever tried to get in and like they were like, oh no?
2: Oh, I think there've been a couple of Super Bowl parties way back in the day where the people that were supposed to take care of those things neglected to. They weren't around much longer after that. Not because of my quote unquote clout, but because they just didn't do the job for anybody. Bad job by them.
0: Okay. Listen,
2: But it's very shameful when you dress up and you do the whole thing, especially in some of these cities you have to go. I mean, like, I think that was a Miami Super Bowl, so that was like an hour and a half off that little causeway to go.
0: That was a brutal Super Bowl. Wasn't that the Bears and the Colts, and it was like torrential downpour?
2: Oh no, it was the next one. It was okay. It was the one after. No, if it was with the Bears, I would have been sad because my highlight was the opening kickoff and then Prince singing Purple Rain in the rain.
0: Yeah, right? How appropriate that was.
2: Yeah, no. Good times. At Anita Marks, where you find her in the Twitterverse. You find me over at Swollen Dome. Coming up next, we've got the math, fuzzy math here in the National Football League. And we're going to pay tribute to what we are watching here because we are watching this flag football battle with rapt attention here, Anita. We're going to have to talk about it as we continue here on Fox Sports Radio.
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